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1: WVMC Mansfield.
2: I have two little kids. It is something that lifts us up, it encourages us. It's just a beautiful thing. There's nothing that I want more for my kids.
1: The River.

0: Mayor Brent and Sherry on uplifting and encouraging the river.
1: It is such a brilliant idea to ask God for wisdom. He says he'll give it to you. Here's how you recognize it, though. Here's one way of recognizing it, because James writes about this, what wisdom from heaven really looks like. He says, but the wisdom that comes from heaven is first of all pure, then peace-loving.
2: Mm-hmm.
1: So you're not going to be stirring up dissension or fights and all that sort of stuff unnecessarily. All that's full of mercy.

considerate, sincere. Mm-hmm. And he says, peacemakers who sow in peace reap a harvest of righteousness. So the wisdom that's going to come from God, if you're going to have it, you're going to become more of a peacemaker with people. Mm-hmm. You are going to be more sincere. You're going to be full of mercy. You're going to be considerate. That's going to happen.

0: 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I work as a social worker in hospice, and there's some things that I have to just do that's not very easy, and it's just like when I need it, it comes right through, and Jesus helps me in that moment. I'm Shannon. I'm from Frazeesburg, and I am the river.
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0: 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We're Brant and Sherry.
1: A lot of questions from listeners right now. I've got a bunch of emails asking about listener uniforms and what's going on with that.
0: Right, they should. It's been quite some time now.
1: I know. Yeah, but if you're not aware of this, we are issuing uniforms to every listener.
0: And if
1: you're like, was that me? Yeah.
0: Even if they just started listening? If they're trying to turn us off right
1: now. If you're hearing my voice right now,
0: you're going to get a
1: uniform, and it's mandatory.
0: Oh, okay. Yes.
1: So we've had...
0: It's been so long.
1: Some setbacks. I don't know.
0: People are giving up.
1: We're trying to keep up with technology.
0: Oh, okay.
1: So we keep adding features.
0: Right.
1: But the exoskeleton.
0: Uh-huh.
1: Again, a power. We're trying to hook it up with data center. It's a long thing.
0: Yes, maybe just...
1: But
0: okay, go ahead.
1: We're going to get that worked out.
0: And, okay.
1: The beta testers...
0: What's going on with them? Are they still...
1: We are settling with their families right now.
0: Are they still with us?
1: We're going to get some new beta testers.
0: Okay.
1: And
0: I see.
1: When we get everything ironed out, we will send it your way.
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2: 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Mom and Dad, we need to watch our words. The most loving Christian home can be marred by our weakest moment. 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What happens when our words become hurtful? Our kids lose trust in us, and these words can push them away. 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We need to ask our kids to forgive us, then God. Even in these difficult moments, God can teach lessons. Modeling humility can be the best lesson we can teach our kids.
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5: I'm Bryce Johnson with this Unpacking It Sports and Faith Minute. 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In our own lives, when we make the decision to follow Jesus, it's not always easy. Noticeable changes take place that force us into the role of being hunted. We shouldn't be surprised when a target is

0: on our back, because persecution and suffering is part of our journey as followers of Jesus. 1 Peter 4:12 and 13 explains, "Beloved, do not be surprised at the fiery trial when it comes upon you to test you, as though something strange were happening to you. 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Today, let's be encouraged that a genuine life in Christ comes at a cost, but our temporary challenges reveal we're on the right path. I'm Bryce Johnson, and you can unpack that. 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
4: 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The River.
5: Storms hanging around through the overnight hours, low pressure and a stationary front right over our area are low in the low 60s, and then a few showers or thunderstorms possible on Wednesday. Most of those will be in the afternoon. Partly cloudy, and we're going up to about 80. Rain on Thursday. This is meteorologist Steve Hamilton.
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0: And these songs will help keep you smiling as you wait for the opening kickoff.
1: Uplifting and encouraging. The River.

0: It's Brant and Sherry on the river.
1: So if you're not in a good way spiritually right now, you just feel like you would have to start all over or something. Can I remind you of something? 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Mm-hmm. 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You back off or quit the alcohol, like, your liver starts to heal, starts to get better really fast. 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And you can do it today. 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
1: Uplifting and encouraging The River.

0: George, Brant, and Sherry on the river.
1: A lot of discussion about the Odyssey.
2: Yeah, I've heard it.
1: Epic.
2: Mm-hmm.
1: And what if it was a Muppets only production?
2: Let me tell you something. Opening weekend, Sherry Lynn's money.
1: Absolutely.
2: 100%.
1: I want that 70 millimeter.
2: Multiple tickets, right? Sherry's buying.
1: Because with that high def,
2: yes,
1: you could see like these huge battle scenes.
2: Oh my goodness.
1: And be like, was that Beaker in there? Like, Swedish chefs throwing stuff all over the place.
2: Who's the eagle?
1: The eagle. Ralph.
2: Animal.
1: Animal. I can see him talking. Like rowing a boat. Yeah. Take our money.
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2: You are not alone. None of us, there's nothing new under the sun. None of us are ever experiencing a struggle that no one else has experienced.
3: Pain loses some of its power the moment you realize you are not the only one carrying it. Hi, I'm Mark Gothier with Crew and Making Your Life Count. Jenny Owens says one of the enemy's biggest lies is convincing you that no one understands what you're going through.
2: I've been reading Job, and I've been reading it in the New Living Translation just to have a different perspective than the typical translation that I read. And it's just really been so wonderful. I actually find Job very encouraging in some ways, just to know, you know, you are not alone. None of us, there's nothing new under the sun. None of us are ever experiencing a struggle that no one else has experienced.
3: When you bring your heart honestly to God again and again, He meets you there with comfort, truth, and hope that never runs dry.
2: Lay out before Him everything that you are feeling and thinking, and do it again and again and again. I mean, I find that not only doing that and sharing my heart, but then reading passages of hope like Philippians 4, verses 4 to 13, incredibly comforting to just think about the secret of contentment, and that is, as Elizabeth Elliot says, that's Christ in me, not me in a different set of circumstances. So I find that that's helpful, but I do think we have to be really honest with the Lord about where we are and just ask Him to do His work, ask Him to awaken our dry hearts.
3: God is not distant from your pain. He is present in it. Keep talking to Him, keep trusting Him, and let Him draw you closer through every season. Learn more at crew.org/life.
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2: It uplifts my spirit, gives me a way to praise Jesus while I'm just driving down the street doing my ordinary everyday things. And I just love you guys.
1: Uplifting and encouraging. The River.

0: are Brant and Sherry on Uplifting and Encouraging the River?
1: This is such a great question. A friend of mine asked me this question. What do you do when you're mad at God? And I can only think about Psalms, because there's Psalms that are about that very thing. And I feel like one reason Psalms is given to us, the book of Psalms, like, it shows what a passionate life with God looks like. And there's some disturbing stuff in there too. Like, one of them ends with, darkness is my only friend. Mm. Like, I've been abandoned. It's honesty. But what I love is you continue to engage with God. You don't walk away from him. So I was telling my friend, air it out. Grieve, lament, tell him, but do not walk away. Keep walking with him. Keep partnering with him in life, and be totally honest about the disappointment you're dealing with and what's going on. Like, God wants to partner with us, and he's not intimidated. He's not disgusted with us. He knows us through and through. Hey.

0: When the world turns its back,
1: God turns his light on for your path.
0: Come home to him
1: through the encouraging songs and stories on the river.

0: Author.
1: We're Brent and Sherry on Uplifting and Encouraging the River.
2: I guess it's the economy, they say, that people are sharing private jets more in the U.S., allowing travelers to fly in luxury without forking out millions for their own planes to share.
1: Okay.
2: That's a great idea for all of us, I think.
1: All of us to share?
2: Yeah, like instead of, like you and I, instead of each taking our own private plane. Like, I just let you share mine or whatever. I share yours. Or
1: yeah, sure. We're going to
2: need... Instead of just individual private planes.
1: Yeah, we're going to need a few more people.
2: Yeah.
1: Yeah.
2: Good point.
1: You and I aren't going to...

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1: Pretty soon, it's just going to be commercial.
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6: Storms hanging around through the overnight hours. Low pressure and a stationary front right over our area are low in the low 60s, and then a few showers or thunderstorms possible on Wednesday. Most of those will be in the afternoon. Partly cloudy, and we're going up to about 80. Rain on Thursday. This is meteorologist Steve Hamilton.
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1: to abject chaos.
0: Well, how do you describe back to school?
1: Stay encouraged no matter what your adjective of choice.
0: The river.

0: However, we're Brant and Sherry.
1: The cross is still a really controversial thing. I saw this guy, Chris, was writing about his experience. He was Hindu, and mm-hmm. his hang-up was the cross. Like, I can't get past, like, in terms of thinking about Christianity.
0: Okay.
1: Like, it's not fair. It's not fair that somebody else would pay for something I did wrong.
0: Mm.
1: It's just not fair. It's like, I like karma because it seems fair. You get what you deserve.
0: Hmm.
1: It's really hard. And the advice he got from somebody who was a believer is like, well, it isn't, but you have to embrace it.
0: Yeah.
1: This grace thing. It's not about fairness, thankfully. It's about, ultimately, it's about God's love for us. But he's like, to this day, his last paragraph was, I still don't understand it.

I just get that. So the cross is appallingly unfair. I suspect I'll never have it entirely figured out in this lifetime, but I'm thankful that because of God's grace, I can love him. I can commit my life to him even as he and his grace lie outside my capacity to fathom. When I-

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0: It's Brant and Sherry on the river.
1: Well, that's a great point. Could we say, honestly, like, even though you're flying on, like, JetBlue or Southwest, that you're flying privately? Because they're not owned by the government. Somebody owns it.
0: Yeah. And just, it's not you.
1: So I'm just sharing a private plane with other people. And
0: I don't know. I don't think that that's the definition of private. I think it's commercial.
1: It's kind of misleading, isn't it?
0: Yes, it is.
1: But technically, I think it's private. But yeah.
0: No, it's not.
1: It's not.
0: It's not. Not at all.
1: I'm trying to make it work.
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6: 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TWR's Lisa Hall joins us. 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
6: Why do you think men are drawn to a women's program?
5: 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While I was in prison, I reconciled my relationship with the Lord. Now I'm back home, and I keep listening. We've learned so much and have grown spiritually."
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2: It always helps me through whatever I'm going through. My grandkids know that when they're in my car, we listen to the river.
1: Uplifting and encouraging, The River.

0: It's Brant and Sherry on the river.
1: So you have to choose one or the other when it comes to anger or gratitude. It's going to be one or the other. Can't have both at the same time. One leads to life. One leads to death. Same thing with another pair of things that are inversely opposed in the Bible. Fear and love. Very hard to love somebody who scares you to death. Very hard to be scared to death by somebody you've been praying for. Perfect love casts out fear, we're told in scripture. And I just want to remind you, like, if you're feeling fearful, and look, our whole media is set up to make you fearful all the time about everything. You pray for people, you're going to find that the fear lessens in your life too. You'll see it. Practice this, see what happens. Why?

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2: Okay.
1: All right. They did this study on rats. They found that rats that are trained to expect constant rewards of food, I guess every time they turn around, you get rewarded.
2: Right.
1: Those rats often became furious when the rewards were withheld. No, I don't know. If your next question is, how do we know that it's actually, it's not just agitation?
2: Sure.
1: It's fury.
2: Yeah.
1: I don't know.
2: How do we tell?
1: I don't know.
2: Yeah, what were the scales? Yeah.
1: Let's just leave that question for a moment. If you're planning to become a parent.
2: Sure. Just remember the rats.
1: Might want to. Constant rewards equal
2: fury.
1: Fury. Okay. Just throwing that out there.
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9: The River Weather.
10: And thunderstorms hanging around through the overnight hours. Low pressure and a stationary front right over our area are low in the low 60s, and then a few showers or thunderstorms possible on Wednesday. Most of those will be in the afternoon. Partly cloudy, and we're going up to about 80. Rain on Thursday. This is meteorologist Steve Hamilton.
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12: Yeah.

0: about it. We get the wrong impression of what they're like.
1: Yeah.
0: Like it's this, your soul is this peaceful pond. And so just relax.
1: Yeah.
0: But we all want to relax. I get that. But I don't think that's how the human soul works.
1: How do you think it works?
0: Well, I think if that was the way our soul, like the real longings of our soul and whatnot, was then we wouldn't be thrown into addiction so easily.
1: Good point.
0: Or bitterness or anger or something. And it's more like, if you notice, I think it's how humans actually are. A better way of looking at it is like, we're like, our soul's like a kid that's really tired and really hungry and wanting love and running around with his arms open wide or her arms open wide, just looking. And that's why we get into addictions and stuff. So we're always looking for that thing. That's the way the soul is. So it's going to grab something. And then when it finds out what it grabs is actually leading to death, it can be too late. And so Jesus is warning us about it. It's-

0: Without enough water, your flower beds will look a little dry and cracked.
1: And without enough encouragement, your heart can feel the same way.
0: So keep listening to have your faith refreshed and renewed.
1: The river. My heart.

0: the River. We're Brant and Sherry.
1: Just a little heads up. If you're new to the show, you should know sometimes it takes a little while to get used to it. People may be annoyed at first, honestly, but then other people get it really quickly. Mm-hmm. Sabrina, you said you got it like right off the bat, right?
2: I listen to y'all, so y'all make me laugh. Your laugh makes me laugh, Sherry.
0: Oh, thank you. I appreciate
1: plus
0: that.
1: Plus my humor.
0: Yes, plus Brant's humor,
2: yeah,
0: Sabrina.
2: It's reflecting of his humor, but your laugh makes me laugh.
3: It's mostly,
0: it's mostly my humor first.
1: But we get what you're trying to say. And, appreciate it.
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6: Crown is expanding in Europe. Hi, I'm Chuck Bentley with My Money Life from Crown. One of the joys of my role at Crown is teaching in various places around the world.

0: world. In April, we attended Crown's gathering in Warsaw, Poland. Leaders came from Poland, Romania, Ukraine, Lithuania, and the UK. We explored how to live, lead, and steward faithfully in a world experiencing rapid economic and spiritual changes. I taught on the economics of righteousness and the virtuous cycle, highlighting how biblical financial principles bring lasting blessing. I also talked about global trends shaping the future and offered a biblical response to financial uncertainty. We then headed to Romania, where I did more teaching and conducted a session on leadership. While there, the leader of Crown Romania arranged for me to be interviewed on Credo TV. I shared God's view of money versus man's view. It opened the door to an exciting new partnership. Credo TV is now translating our God Provides film series into Romanian, along with the family and finance series that my wife and I did. The plan is to broadcast these as part of its programming. This collaboration will expand the reach of Crown's biblical stewardship message to Romanian-speaking audiences. Isaiah 55:11 says that God's word will not return to him empty, but will accomplish what he desires and achieve the purpose for which he sent it. Please join me in praying for our work in Europe. Now, this September, we're celebrating Crown's 50th anniversary. I'll be teaching a session on God's economy. Come join us September the 10th through the 12th in Knoxville, Tennessee. Register today at crown.org/50years.
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1: The river is always there. It's like family. 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
1: Hey, what's going on? Thanks for listening to this radio show. It's one of those cool radio shows everybody listens to. And
2: everybody
1: the DJ's
2: talks fast.
1: And super smooth. Sure we talk about fast. But hey, what's going on? And all that sort of stuff. It's very cool. And yeah. Oh, no.
2: Hang
1: on a second.
2: Wow.
1: We have to interrupt this highly rated, successful radio program.
2: Highly rated?
1: We've just been handed this breaking animal news story. This is from a breaking animal news reporter, Jennifer, who let me know about this story. I appreciate it, Jennifer. Mm-hmm. We always break in when animal news breaks.
2: We're the only station that does that.
1: That's right. And yeah. Jennifer here saw a documentary, which I haven't seen yet, about Yellowstone and learned all about beavers. Think about this. Think about this in your own work ethic. Mm. I'm thinking about mine. And I'm feeling a little guilty right now. Beavers are so amazing. They build their own canals so that they can make their dam that protects their dens.
2: Yes.
1: They build canals.
2: Mm-hmm.
1: They're so advanced in terms of their engineering and work ethic. They make underwater stashes of food and supplies between the dam and their den for the winter. So when it's hard to get through the ice, they've already tucked it away for the winter.
2: Okay.
1: Underwater stashes. Mm-hmm. If the major dam breaches that they made, they don't panic at all. They actually reroute the water so that it launders their bedding in their dens. I'm not making this up.
2: Okay.
1: They think ahead and use what happens to launder their bedding
2: mm-hmm.
1: when there's a major dam breach after they've built this whole thing.
2: Mm-hmm.
1: That's amazing.
2: What would you as a reporter like us to do with that information?
1: Well, I'd like you to feel lazy. I'd like you to feel guilty. I'd like you to look at woodland creatures with a new eye.
2: Okay.
1: Because you're just looking at them like, oh, whatever, I'm not interested.
2: You want us to look at them and say, they're better than I am.
1: I think so.
2: Okay.
1: I think I do want that. And just a little respect for what they're out there doing instead of just making fun of them.
2: Nobody's making fun of
1: beavers. Oh, yeah, they are. Okay. They're thinking stuff. They laugh at them. And they're busy
2: little beavers,
1: frankly.
2: Sure, yeah.
1: I'll say it.
2: Absolutely.

0: school supplies were already in stores back in May, right?
1: I guess we should be on the lookout for Easter candy soon. Welcome back to school.
0: The river.
2: Are you disappointed?

0: David.
1: It's Brant and Sherry on the river.
2: Hey, thanks for listening. My name is Brant. Sherry, who is here, is a single person. I am a married person, but I love we can talk about stuff from those different angles. And we got a note from Frida because she heard me saying she's listening online or listening to the podcast in France or wherever she is right now.
1: I think so, yeah.
2: And she said she was shocked by something I said, which was that Sherry is happy to be single. And she was shocked. And she says, as a single person myself, I wonder, did he mean you were really happy in your singleness and you love being single and don't want to be married or that you learned to be happy in your singleness or what? What was Brant talking about? What was I talking about? I know I said it, but I was probably paraphrasing something you said.
1: Yeah, I think you were talking about.

0: about contentment, and that's always what I talk about. I think people naturally want companionship. I would never say that being married hasn't been something that I've wanted in the past or at times in the present, but I'm learning and have learned to love the life I have, mm-hmm. and not to yearn for something that is not guaranteed to me and that is not guaranteed to bring me happiness if I get it. Like, I am here now, and what I have now, I'm just going to enjoy. That's important.
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2: Uplifting and encouraging. The River.
3: And Paul even talks about this. You know, you people are very religious. 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
3: And so he's comparing the myths of humans. Now, when I say myth, I mean the stories of deity to the myth written by God, as C.S. Lewis says. Not a fiction, but a claim about God that is from the mind of God, from the mind of poets and ancients and expectors to the mind of the expected. That's the difference in Jesus. And so you see that, yeah, he shows up at a time in history when the ancient groups, the vast majority of ancient myth worshipers, are still worshiping the ancient myths with common expectations. And Jesus meets these.
4: You can hear more about the life of Jesus from J. Warner Wallace at familyminute.org. So here's a stat that might surprise you. 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
5: The River Weather.
6: Thunderstorms hanging around through the overnight hours. Low pressure and a stationary front right over our area are low in the low 60s, and then a few showers or thunderstorms possible on Wednesday. Most of those will be in the afternoon. Partly cloudy, and we're going up to about 80. Rain on Thursday. This is meteorologist Steve Hamilton.
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2: The River.

0: uplifting and encouraging the river.
1: We were just talking about singlehood and marriage and stuff like that. And Frida, who's single, was asking about Sherry being saying she's happy to be single. Like, well, what does that mean to be happy to be single? And you were saying, really, it's a matter of just saying, I want to be content with where I am, right? Mm-hmm.
2: Like, it is. It's a that is a decision. And quite frankly, it's a decision you have to make more sometimes than others. You know what I mean? There are times where you can

0: you know, think they made a mistake, or would like to, like, well, maybe I got married too young, mm-hmm. or like, it's all these things. You could go back instead of reconciling yourself to where you are now,
1: right?
0: And saying this is where I am, period.
1: Mm-hmm.
0: And then if like, and if you're single, if something changes, awesome.
1: Mm-hmm. But I'm not going to spend time pining for something that, like you said, there are married people who wish they weren't. So that means that's not the answer for me. Contentment is the answer for me. Enjoying the life God has given me now is the answer for me.

0: uplifting. I'm a firm believer in what you surround yourself with is what impacts you. And so when I surround myself with all the positive music and all the music that reminds us that God loves us, obviously it's going to have an impact on your attitude and your actions and then the way you think from day to day.
1: This story and more like it are made possible when you give to The River. 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

0: We're Brent and Sherry on Uplifting and Encouraging the River.
1: Hey, thank you for listening to the show. My name is Brent, by the way. And if you ever want to go... What am I talking about? If you ever want to go... If you ever want to go to the fair with us...
0: Just call us.
1: Let's go to the county fair.
0: Okay.
1: If I want to go... What I meant was, if you ever want to connect with us, just call 855-90-BRANT.
0: What happened there? Okay. We do have a call. They're questioning... Well, it's the listener uniform thing you have.
1: Oh.
0: Yeah.
1: Okay. All right. Here we go.
2: Hey, this is Michael calling from Chattanooga, Tennessee. You just said on the radio that you all have no interest in controlling anybody. But as far as I can recall, your listener bodysuit is complete control to do your bidding. So can you please elaborate on that? Explain?
1: Yeah.
2: Thanks. Love y'all.
1: Yeah. Okay. Okay.
0: I got this one too.
1: I got this one. Okay. Yeah. When I was talking about how we don't want to control you, it's like we're not here to control you morally. That's not our point.
0: Right.
1: Like, because a lot of times people feel that way about religious stuff.
0: Mm-hmm.
1: Like they're out to control. Like, no.
0: Right.
1: However, I do want to retain the option. We are issuing listener uniforms with exoskeletons and only in an emergency would I use my remote controls to get you to do what needs to be done.
0: And do we have a list of emergencies? Do we know what constitutes
1: an emergency? It's a pretty long list.
0: It's a long list. Okay.
1: But the point,
0: developed by whom?
1: Just trust me.
0: Oh.
1: Would you just, the point is, generally speaking, there will be, I mean, only in a martial law type situation, which I would declare. But other than that, I will not be controlling anybody.
0: I feel better.
1: Probably ever. Probably.
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3: I heard about an inscription on a tombstone. These words are written on it. Pause now, stranger, as you pass by. As you are now, so once was I. As I am now, so you will be. So prepare for death and follow me. Someone reading that tombstone was overheard to say, "To follow you is not my intent until I know which way you went." So which way will you go? You have two options. When you die, and you will, unless the Lord comes before that, and he could. But if you die, or when you die, you will either go straight to heaven or you will go ultimately to hell. I don't say that with any pleasure. I just say that because it's gospel truth. And the last thing God wants is for you to go to hell. That's why he sent his son, Jesus Christ, to die on the cross for you 2,000 years ago. And if you'll turn from your sin and believe in Jesus, he will forgive you of all of it right now, and you can go to heaven when you die. One day a real threat will come your way in life. It could be a nuclear threat. More likely, it'll be a personal one, that unexpected heart attack, car accident. One thing is certain, no one gets out of here alive. And that's why you want to make sure you're right with God. This is your moment. Come to Jesus.
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1: And this is the story that made the song.
2: Hey, this is Micah Tyler with the message of my new song, Perfectly. I want to be perfect. I look around at the people next to me. I look on social media and over again, I see this perfect picture of someone's life. And I think to myself, God, when other people are brave, all I see is fear in my life. And then I remember that it's God's perfect love that casts out that fear. I feel like every time that I make a turn, it is heading down another broken road when I remember that God has a perfect plan for my life. See, at the end of the day, when we throw up our hands and we confess the places that we fall short, that's when God's perfect love shows up and loves us perfectly.
1: The story that made the song.
0: On the river.

0: hidden sin is attractive, but once exposed, we see how ugly it really is. Hey, this is Debbie Griffith. But often a person acting in sin can't see the truth of how what they're doing is not only hurting themselves, but also others around them. C.S. Lewis wrote in The Great Divorce, says that sin is like an itch that needs to be scratched. At first it's small, but the more it's scratched, the better it feels. And after a while, the itch becomes less, but you actually long to have it back. Well, sin is that way. When you aren't being satisfied by it anymore, you still long to have it. Only God can take that desire away. Sin is a cost to us, and the real loss isn't just on earth, but the loss of eternal life. The good news is that if we change our ways and accept the forgiveness and grace of God, we have life, which is what 1 John 5:12 talks about with repentance, turning around and turning back to God, which brings freedom, forgiveness for life now and into eternity every day. 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
1: It started out as a choice, but now it feels like the choice has been taken away from you. Whether it's alcohol, drugs, gambling, or any other addiction, you've discovered that willpower alone isn't enough. The substance or behavior that once provided escape now controls your life. You've probably tried to quit before, maybe multiple times. The shame of repeated failures can make you feel hopeless, like you're weak or worthless. But addiction is a disease, not a moral failure.

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2: Hey, I'm Leanna Crawford, and this is the story behind my song, Thank God.

0: When I look back on my life, I can't help but thank God for all the times that he said no or not yet or I've got something better for you. Honestly, if it was up to me, my life would look a whole lot different. And even though I've experienced hard, messy, real human seasons, I can look back now and see that God was using all of it. So to you, if you've been in that season or you're in that season right now, know that God will not waste your pain. And I pray that one day you too can look back and say, thank God.
1: The story that made the song.
2: On the river.
0: I remember.

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0: 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I'm Marissa. I'm from Westerville, Ohio, and I am the river.
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1: Lonnie Berger, author of Every Man a Warrior.
0: Recently, I heard the story of a couple going through infidelity. It just happened. I made a mistake, the wayward partner explained. Affairs are not just one bad decision. An affair is a series of many smaller bad choices. You choose to spend time with someone, not your wife. Then you begin to share your heart, fears, frustrations. Then it's a casual hug or lunch alone. Feelings are shared and reciprocated. You begin to withdraw from your marriage partner and begin to enjoy the connection with someone else. Christian men, make this a rule. Don't spend time alone or share your feelings with any woman except your wife.
1: Every Man a Warrior is a ministry of TWR.
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2: George Washington said the Boston Tea Party was bad.
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0: I wrote this song in a season where I was asking myself if I was really living the life God called me to live. Not the life that looks successful on the outside, but the one that's faithful on the inside. It came from the deep desire I think we all carry to stand before the Father one day and hear the words, "Well done."
1: The story that made the song.

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1: Yeah, it's that kind of feeling.
0: The river is Ohio's home for Jesus music.

0: Excuse me, ma'am.
1: Oh, hi.
0: Quick question for you. We're just asking people, do you think you're going to heaven when you die?
1: Wow. I think I'll be fine. I'm a pretty good person.
2: That may be true, but is it enough? Billy Graham.
3: It is noble to be upright if you can. It is admirable to be honest, kind, and compassionate. It would seem that these characteristics would be sufficient to save your soul. But the Bible says, though it seems right, it is wrong.

0: So what is right?
1: The Bible says, "For by grace are ye saved, through faith, and that not of yourselves. It is the gift of God, lest any man should boast." It is not of works. You cannot work your way to heaven. You cannot pay your way to heaven. It comes about through faith in Jesus Christ, who died on the cross.
0: Want to find out more about faith in Jesus Christ? 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It's from the Billy Graham Evangelistic Association.
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uplifting and encouraging the river. I'm producer Mike. You're doing it. You're halfway through the week. You got this. I believe in you. Here's Toby Mac with a new one, Lord, It Feels Good. Lord, it feels good.

0: It's my rock. I listen to it all the time. When I'm home, it's always on all through the day, all through the night, all through the day, all through the night, all around the clock. I don't know what I'd do without it. It's such a blessing to me. I'm Connie. I am the river.
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0: 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I'm producer Mike. Here's an opportunity for the ladies for a night of fun, fellowship, and worship. It's Ladies' Night, and it's coming up in September. 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

0: You're here today and you say, well, I'm not sure I want to become a Christian because it feels like Christians, there's so many things they can't do. And maybe you're thinking that if you come to church here and decide to be serious about Christ, that we're going to give you a list of do's and don'ts, a rule book. You're still waiting for that. Where's the rule book? We don't have a rule book. In fact, let me tell you, every time God says don't, it's not because he's trying to take away your joy. It's because God is trying to give you greater fulfillment and joy in your life.
1: 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Your GPS recalculates and shows you the way home. Life can feel that way sometimes. We make wrong turns, end up in dead ends, and feel completely lost. The good news is that God's provided the ultimate GPS system for your soul. When Adam and Eve first sinned, humanity lost its way. We've been wandering in spiritual darkness ever since, separated from our Creator. But God didn't leave us lost. He sent Jesus as the way back home. Jesus said, "I am the way, the truth, and the life. No one comes to the Father except through me." Unlike earthly GPS systems that sometimes fail, Jesus never gives wrong directions. He's the reliable path to forgiveness, peace, and eternal life. Your spiritual GPS is telling you to turn toward Jesus right now. 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
1: George Washington said the Boston Tea Party was bad.
2: I mean, they were pretty feisty. That was, you know, little like temper tantrum type. Temper tantrum?
1: Okay.
2: Temper tantrum.
1: Did you just have a stroke? Are you okay?
2: What did I even say?
1: You said tamper tantrum. Okay. Blink twice if you need help. All right.

0: When the world turns its back,
1: God turns his light on for your path.
0: Come home to him
1: through the encouraging songs and stories on the river.

0: uplifting and encouraging the river. I'm producer Mike. I don't know about you, but when I hear the word cost, I immediately, I'm like, no. I don't like to spend extra money. I don't like to have to go out of my way to deal with things I don't want to deal with. But when my pastor was talking about the cost of following God, man, that definitely humbled me a little bit. We were talking about Galatians 1, where Paul, the apostle, is talking about how you can't please people and live for God at the same time. And that's difficult for me. I am a people pleaser. I love to make sure that people like me, that they enjoy being around me, that they don't feel judged by me. That's one of the things that comes the most naturally to me. And so it's hard to get out of that and think about, okay, what would God have me do instead of just seeing what people would have me do? And it was very humbling to think about that. And it made me realize maybe I need to not care so much what other people think. Especially when Paul says this in Galatians 1:10. Am I now trying to win the approval of human beings? Or am I trying to please people? Because if I was trying to please people, I wouldn't be a servant of Christ.
1: At the river, the songs and stories are uplifting and encouraging.
2: Absolutely.
3: And when you win stuff, that can be uplifting and encouraging too. 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
1: Like this. 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
5: This is Anne Graham Lotz with Daily Light for Daily Living. John chapter 6, verse 3 says, Jesus went up on a mountainside and sat down with his disciples. As they rested together, we have the beautiful picture of the Good Shepherd making his sheep lie down in green pastures, leading them beside the still waters, that he might restore them on the inside. Jesus knew the demands that would be made on the disciples and himself that very day. And he knew in order to meet those demands, they had to have some time alone together. Listen to me. Again and again, I've been amazed to discover that the verse of Scripture, or the insight God seems to give me in my early morning quiet time with him, is the very same verse or insight I'm called to give to someone else during the day. Jesus offers us ample resources, but we need to spend time with him in order to receive and impart them to others. This is Anne Graham Lotz.
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0: uplifting and encouraging the river. I'm producer Mike. If you've ever moved before, then you know what a hassle the process can be. I'm still trying to get all of the things finished that comes with moving, and I moved over a week ago. I finally was able to cross one thing off the list, though. My friend and former roommate had left me a lamp that I could use. He was just like, I'm just gonna give it to you. I don't need it. I'm good. And I was like, okay, cool, awesome. I didn't realize that he hadn't left the light bulbs in it until I went to turn it on. And then I also asked him, what kind of light bulbs does it take? He was like, I'm no light bulb connoisseur, but here's what I have. I tried to find those and I couldn't find them anywhere. At Ace, at Kroger, anywhere. So eventually I was able to go into Ace and ask somebody for help. And I finally came to the end of the light bulb saga. So thank goodness for that. If you've got a moving story you would like to share, maybe something you found where you moved or something that you lost along the way, you can share that. Call or text 800-609-1049.
1: The River. A lot of people are weighed down with a guilty conscience.

0: conscience.
1: I've been thinking about what I said to that person today. I can't even pray about it.
2: Proverbs 28 says, "Whoever conceals his transgressions will not prosper, but he who confesses and forsakes them will obtain mercy." Confession is an important part of living a holy life. When we've sinned, first, of course, we need to confess to God, because every sin is ultimately an offense against Him. Second, if we've wronged someone else, we need to confess it to them and seek their forgiveness. And then third, at times it can be important to acknowledge our sin to other believers. I've seen how that kind of confession has helped to break sinful patterns in my own life. As James tells us, confess your sins to each other and pray for each other that you may be healed. When's the last time you asked God if there's something you need to confess? With Seeking Him, I'm Nancy DeMoss Wagamuth.
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2: Hey, I'm John Redick, and I want to tell you a little bit about my new song, Holding On.

0: we all find ourselves in these spaces where we want to give God our entire hearts, and these obstacles are sometimes in the way, and it's hard, it's heavy, it's complicated, but we still serve a God who's big enough and strong enough and able enough to be able to hold these things that we're struggling holding. So that's what this song is. This song is us handing over these things to God and remembering that God is holding on to us. So we honor Him, we love Him, we worship Him, we praise God.
1: The story that made the song
2: on the river.

0: uplifting and encouraging the river. I'm producer Mike. Moving is a complicated process, and even though I've been moved into my new apartment now for over a week, that doesn't mean that the work is done. Please don't look in my closet. But I did finally find some light bulbs to use for the lamp that my old roommate had left me, that he didn't tell me that he was taking the light bulbs out of. So I finally was able to track some down that would work, which, yay, that's over. But if you've got a moving story you'd like to share, you can do that when you call or text 800-609-1049. Mike, who, great name by the way, also happened to be moving around the same time as me. He said that the time before this latest move, I lost an entire dresser. The entire thing. Thankfully, there weren't any clothes in it. It definitely was not funny at the time, but I laugh at it now, especially because it gave me a great excuse to get a really cool new one. I love that. And sometimes it's those chaotic things that can make for the best stories, but I'm glad you found something you really like, Mike.
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1: Have you ever been to a really good seminar? Seminars are worth every penny if there's an aha moment, a moment of true enlightenment that really ends up making a lasting difference. Now in life, tough times are never fun. Yet the Bible tells us to consider it all joy when you encounter various trials. Now why does God tell us to do that? The reason is simple. Trials are a seminar to teach us valuable lessons. They're an opportunity for this enlightened aha moment from the Lord. I don't know what trials you're facing today, but I do know that God has some valuable lessons to teach you through them. Why not thank Him right now for the storm that you're facing? See, this situation is a seminar the Lord has signed you up for to make a difference in this world for Jesus Christ. Now that's real hope.
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2: I have two little kids. 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
3: This is the Ohio AgNet from the Voice You Know with the News You Trust Studio, sponsored by BASF, where Zatavo soybeans are transforming the approach to soybean seed decision-making with trailblazing innovation and quality without compromise. I'm Joe Everett. Soybeans took another hit yesterday, with November beans dropping nearly 11 cents to close at 11.68 and three quarters. The pressure came with a rainy forecast across the Corn Belt, while soybean conditions slipped another point to 62% good to excellent. About 74% of the crop has now set pods, which is 5 points ahead of the five-year average. On the demand side, USDA reported another 5 million bushels of new crop soybeans sold to China. As we look at the wheat crop, it is lower as well, with September Kansas City wheat falling 14 cents to $6.99. The winter wheat harvest is now 91% complete, right in line with the five-year average. Thanks for joining us. This is the Ohio AgNet.
4: You are not alone. None of us. There's nothing new under the sun. None of us are ever experiencing a struggle that no one else has experienced.
5: Pain loses some of its power the moment you realize you are not the only one carrying it. Hi, I'm Mark Gothier with Crew and Making Your Life Count. Jenny Owens says one of the enemy's biggest lies is convincing you that no one understands what you're going through.
4: I've been reading Job, and I've been reading it in the New Living Translation just to have a different perspective than the typical translation that I read. And it's just really been so wonderful. I actually find Job very encouraging in some ways, just to know, you know, you are not alone. None of us, there's nothing new under the sun. None of us are ever experiencing a struggle that no one else has experienced.

0: bring your heart honestly to God again and again, He meets you there with comfort, truth, and hope that never runs dry.
1: Lay out before Him everything that you are feeling and thinking, and do it again and again and again. I mean, I find that not only doing that and sharing my heart, but then reading passages of hope like Philippians 4, verses 4 to 13, incredibly comforting to just think about the secret of contentment, and that is, as Elizabeth Elliot says, that's Christ in me, not me in a different set of circumstances. So I find that that's helpful, but I do think we have to be really honest with the Lord about where we are and just ask Him to do His work, ask Him to awaken our dry hearts.
0: God is not distant from your pain. 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

0: This is the River Morning Show. I'm Josh. Hannah's on maternity leave. And so we've got River Morning Show guest co-host today through Wednesday, Peter Burton, joining us from his home in Nashville. So let's do this.
1: Gonna learn today.
0: Let's dive into a couple things River listeners wouldn't know about you, sir.
2: One that really comes to mind that's, I think, is kind of funny. A lot of people don't know this. I'm actually an Eagle Scout.
0: Really?
2: Check that out.
0: What? Yeah.
2: So, you know, if you find yourself stranded and you need to build a fire mm-hmm. or you need first aid or you need to survive.
0: Does somebody tie you a knot?
2: Your boy's going to have you covered. I'm just saying, you know. It's so funny. I've been having to do all these dump runs from when we were moving and I had to tie these knots to tie the stuff down. And I was like, man, all my Boy Scout knots
0: That's
2: are coming
0: right.
2: in handy right now. But yeah, I grew up. My dad's dad was an Eagle Scout. My dad was, my brother was. And so I had to be kind of, but it was funny. But yeah, so I love the outdoors. I don't get out and camp and do all that much, but very few people become Eagle Scouts.
0: Yeah.
2: I think it's like 1 or 2%. So that's a really, really random fact about me that, that I think is kind of funny.
0: He's Peter Burton. He is the River Morning Show guest co-host, and we're doing a fun little thing called

0: You're going to learn today stuff you would not have known about Peter Burton. All right, what's next?
1: Another random fact. I got fired from Starbucks.
0: What'd you do?
1: I gave away too many free drinks and was late to work too many times.
0: That'll do it. Every time.
1: So, yeah, if you're just out of high school and you're thinking you can get away with some of that stuff, let me just, I apologize, Starbucks. I know I learned my lesson. I was a great employee, though. The problem is I had the opening shift, and the opening shift at Starbucks, you have to be there at 3:45
0: a.m. Oh, man, that hurts. And I was a morning show guy. That hurts. Wow.
1: Yeah, and I was like 19 or 20 years old, and, you know, so you don't go to bed early at 19 or 20 years old, right? So I was getting no sleep, showing up a couple minutes late to work. It wasn't flying. But yes, that I think it's hilarious because I'm like an avid coffee drinker. I love coffee. Yeah. And I just think it's a little ironic that I was fired from a coffee shop.
0: Dude, that is wild. Okay, so we've accomplished the goal. We've learned a few things about Peter Burton. I want to learn more about this, though. You and I've got a question about the coffee thing. Okay, stick with us here on the River Morning Show. Peter Burton coming back 7 minutes away.
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0: It's the River Morning Show. He was fired from a coffee shop, and you and I can be grateful because that means he's doing music instead. It's River Morning Show guest co-host Peter Burton. Are there skills that you've taken with you for your own coffee routine, like something that you typically do? How bougie are you?
1: I'm pretty bougie coffee guy to the point where, like, no shade at Starbucks, but, you know, Starbucks is a very commercialized coffee shop, so I don't really go there much anymore. What happens is you drink only black coffee and then you start drinking really good, high quality beans that have been taken very good care of. You start to really notice flavor difference. Mm-hmm. It's kind of like you just develop a palate for it, and then all of a sudden you can't go backwards. I am the guy who weighs it out, has like super fancy grinder, grinds his own bean, does all that stuff. And then also I learned some really good milk frothing techniques by being at Starbucks. Okay. So I can do a little latte art vibe, you know? And so sometimes I'll get up in the morning and I'll make my wife a little latte and I'm really into cortados right now.
0: Yes, sir.
1: Everyone doesn't know what that is. It's just less milk to espresso ratio,
0: and that's
1: a little stronger.
0: That comes through in like the baby looking cup, right? Like the tiny thing.
1: Yeah, it's like the little baby, fancy little glass, you know.
0: Yeah, and
1: I gotta do it right, so I don't.

0: I don't, I got the fancy little glasses. I got to make it and like call my own order out at home and like set it on the counter and pick it up. I get my own little coffee.
1: You spell your name wrong too on purpose.
0: Oh yeah. P E A T.
1: Yeah. Right. Yeah. I'm a grind my own beans with a hand grinder and pour over guy. And I prefer beans from a place that either roasts their own or it's something local or like small batch type stuff. In a pinch, I will do the Starbucks thing because at least I can measure the quality and know what to expect. Some other places,
0: it's consistent.
1: It can be a little dicey to go like, is this going to be good or the worst decision I've made in a week? So
0: yeah, consistently mediocre.
1: Is
0: fine over. But I've discovered if you're going to go to Starbucks and you're a really, really avid coffee drinker who drinks black coffee, if you get the nitro cold brew, it's the best tasting black coffee at Starbucks.
1: Yes.
0: That's a hot take. Prove me wrong, whoever's listening.
1: And I love the cascading effect. I just, that looks very cool to me.
0: Yes, I know. You're right.
1: And a friend who's like, they thought nitro cold brew meant it was like triple caffeine. Like, no, it just
0: goes through nitrogen.
1: It's bubbly. That's all.
0: Yeah.
1: It's got a great.
0: It's a little stronger, but you know.
1: It's got a great mouth feel. And that's the first and last time I'll ever say that.
0: So funny.
1: I hate that word.
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0: full supplies were already in stores back in May, right?
1: I guess we should be on the lookout for Easter candy soon. Welcome back to school.
0: The river,

0: is the River Morning Show. I'm Josh. Hannah's on maternity leave, but we're still getting to enjoy some of the best moments of the show, like this. Think of yourself in Starbucks or your favorite coffee shop.
1: Okay.
0: Think of maybe a snazzy Italian restaurant. Think of a cemetery.
1: No.
0: These are some places people have taken their significant others for a first date.
1: A cemetery?
0: That was her idea. I didn't do it, but I've heard about it. Okay, some guy was like, sure, we can have a picnic there.
1: The relationship is dead before it even began.
0: No, I like what you did there with the pun, but no. I didn't like it that much. Those two ended up getting married, by the way, it all turned out okay. There are different places you're going to take to impress the person you are taking out. One guy, you know, blind date or whatever, takes his date to Target. Took her to Target.
1: That is genius.
0: Okay, all right.
1: Amazing.
0: I wanted to know your actual reaction because I'll admit, I rolled my eyes a little bit. I'm like, that's stereotypical.
1: Honestly, like, what way to be like, I got you, then to stop at like a Starbucks in Target, walk around, let her pick something out.
0: Well, I've heard you can learn a lot by how a person shops and things they like, so maybe he was really trying to like get the inside track here.
1: I guess, but my nerves come from the fact that it's Target, which means any practicality, logic that goes into shopping goes out the window.
0: Yeah, that's true. Your first date site and how that went, you can share. And I would like to think that I would diss the Target thing, but I have to admit, I actually took myself on a date to Target the other day.
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0: Josh and Hannah. Glad you're here. It's the River Morning Show.
1: Cemetery. Target. Bad and good ideas for a first date.
0: Oh, gosh. Yeah, I've heard of both of those. How about a stranger's house? That's what I did.
1: Oh, what?
0: Yes, when my wife now and I went on our first date in college, she had a friend who was already married. This was later in college, and they lived out of town.
1: Okay.
0: So the nearest Olive Garden, yes, I took her to an Olive Garden. Okay, the nearest Olive Garden was in this friend's town. So we went and visited a friend she hadn't seen for a while and a friend I didn't ever know before.
1: And, you know, that's not saying a lot if you're like a super extroverted person. It's like,
0: right.
1: Sure, why not? But
0: yeah,
1: for
0: me,
1: is not... Mr. Josh Hooper.
0: It was like, so the husband, who my wife also knew, they were talking in like the kitchen. And so her friend takes me out to the living room and I'm like, oh, here comes the interrogation. Yeah, I was terrified.
1: Did she interrogate you?
0: A little bit. Yeah, just a little bit.
1: Apparently you passed the test.
0: I did. Obviously, because not only did I marry my wife, we still are married. This friend was in our wedding and so on and so forth. So it was really nice, but even now I get a little nervous about that entire scenario because I did not know what I was walking into. I just knew I wanted to walk into it with her. She was great. So I was all about that.
1: And the most important part of this story is there is nothing wrong with endless salad and breadsticks.
0: Yeah, right.
1: There's nothing wrong with that.
0: You speak truth.
2: My husband and I went to Bible college in Cincinnati, and on our first date, he hit me in the head with a baseball accidentally and knocked my contacts off my eyeballs.
0: Jeez.
1: Oh my gosh.
2: I still married him.
0: That's true love. True love right there.
1: But not love at first sight.
0: No.
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0: River Morning Show. Maternity leave has taken Hannah away for a time, but the best moments of the show, we're bringing her right back. One gal was taken to Target. Mm-hmm. I took my wife, who I was just dating at the time, to a stranger's house. I mean, it was a stranger to me. It was my wife's friend's house. First dates are stories you can tell forever in Mary Lou.
1: A friend dared me to go online dating. I met a Christian man. I asked him to please meet somewhere public, and he asked me, is I keep public enough? So he drove from Northern Ohio, and I met him there, and he told me what couch to meet him on.
0: At IKEA?
1: And we're married.
2: Oh, my goodness.
0: Did you buy that couch, and it's in your house now? Please tell me you bought the couch.
1: No, we didn't buy the couch, but during COVID, because of COVID, he proposed at IKEA.
2: Oh, that is adorable.
0: That is really sweet. It's really sweet.
1: I thought he was a little weird, but I said, well, he said it'll make a great story someday.
2: And here we are.
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2: News that'll make you go,
3: Wait, what?
4: Oh boy, Josh, what'd you find today?
5: The Department of Defense has a document.
4: I'm sure they have plenty.
5: Yes, but this one specifically is of interest.
4: Okay.
5: It's document MIL-C-44072C.
4: Not 4472C.
5: Yeah, that's the one from 1990. No. This document provides official military specifications that covers the preparation of chocolate-covered oatmeal cookies and brownies for use by the U.S. military.
4: Well done. I love that.
5: It's 26 pages long, Hannah.
4: What?
5: 26
4: pages long. This is an official document.
5: I downloaded the PDF. It's 26 pages long.
4: What?
5: 11 individuals worked on this document.
4: To create a recipe for oatmeal.
5: No. It's more than a recipe for chocolate-covered oatmeal cookies and chocolate-covered brownies. It refers to other applicable documents, ingredient requirements, preparation and processing, finished product requirements, and quality assurance provisions for a dessert.
4: What? But also, is there a recipe? Because I want to try to make this documented treat.
5: It's like, I'm from the government. I'm here to help. Run away. It's scary. This is what we need to do. Can we just get Little Debbie on the phone and call it a day?
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7: Mainly cloudy, warm, and muggy weather today with a few thunderstorms cropping up, our high 85. It's an uptick in the rounds of showers and thunderstorms again for tonight and for tomorrow.
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0: The River Morning Show. Good morning. We're Josh and Hannah. Famously, Charles Barkley, former NBA star, once said during his career, "I'm not a role model."
1: Oh.
0: He wasn't. I don't remember him doing anything terrible, but, you know, sometimes people would ask, like, you know, you're acting that way on the court. Kids are watching. And he said, "I'm not a role model." Everybody scoffed at that because when people look up to you, you're a role model.
1: Yeah, I don't know if it's really a choice.
0: Yeah, whether you want to be or not. Same thing's true of regular folk, just like you and me. Hannah, who looks up to you? And I know the answer to this, but who, yeah.
1: My nieces and nephews.
0: And how many of them are you? Are there?
1: Okay, six on one side. Whew. Two on the, it's eight.
0: No eight pressure.
1: Total. I know.
0: You got
1: and eight. They're all so cute, I don't want to ruin them.
0: All right, you got eight sets of eyes.
1: Yeah, I know.
0: Looking up to Auntie Hannah. Or Nana, as some of them call you. I obviously think of my kids, but also their friends, people at church, and so on. You know, folks who look at me and they see how I live. It also reminds me of watching my kids with their little cousins on vacation recently. My kids are teenagers and up, and these are 11 and 8-year-olds. And we did talk with them about making sure they were doing and saying the right things, because little eyes are watching, little ears are listening. So I put this whole idea for this conversation in a journal I'm keeping for my kids, because it's a good reminder for all of us. I call it Thoughts, Prayers, and Observations. This is entry number 111. It's an inconvenient truth, but always remember, someone is learning how to be a person by watching you. These are just some thoughts, prayers, and observations.
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1: Josh on the River Morning Show. Hannah's on maternity leave, but we've got some of the best moments of the show for you now.
2: Good morning!
3: You are halfway there.
2: Woo!
3: You've got this.
2: Woo!
3: Second half to go. You've got a win in sight. You're gonna do it.
2: Yeah!
3: You're gonna do it.
2: Yeah!
3: Woo!
2: This is the midweek pep talk. Your mind might be blown. Your heart might be hurt.
3: What?
2: It needs to be said, though.
3: Pardon?
2: Midweek pep talk.
3: But did you just hear
2: that? Yes, this is big.
3: The wind is on the horizon.
2: Yeah, no, right. It's great. It's good. It's good. It is all good. We're going to get there to the good part in just a second, but we have to acknowledge something first.
3: Okay.
2: Are you ready? Are you sitting down?
3: Yeah.
2: Strap in.
3: All right.
2: You are not enough. You're not. This is a world where we're taught to look out for number one, do what you love, be who you are, and that's what matters.
3: Uh-huh.
2: It's not what matters. It's not about you or me. How you feeling?
3: Well, I think I know where you're going.
2: Uh-huh.
3: But still slightly sad.
2: I don't even like to hear this, okay? And I'm the one saying it. This is kind of a lesson that I learned, which was just a reminder that stop looking at the one in the mirror. It's not about that person. I have to acknowledge this about myself. Left on my own, I am wretched. I am dirty. I am imperfect. I am fallen. Does that sound like enough to you? For anything?
3: I suppose not.
2: Yeah, right. Yeah. You know, people talk about what I want to get, what I deserve. All I deserve is bad for the bad I've done. That's all I deserve. That's why we're not enough. But I am so glad Jesus is. He came to take all of that bad and imperfect and fallen and not enough and change the story. Now, I'm not sure what you've been taught in your life. I'm not sure how you have felt about this particular kind of conversation and how valuable and worth it you are, because you are valuable. Jesus gave his life for you. That's how valuable you are. But it's not because of who you are. It's because of who he is.
3: Mm-hmm.
2: I have to remember this for myself. Jesus did not come to make bad people good. He came to make dead people alive.
3: Mm.
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2: On the cross, God treated Jesus as if he had lived your life. And he did this so he could treat you as if you had lived his life. I'm going to say that again. Listen to this. On the cross, God treated Jesus as if he had lived your life. And he did this so he could treat you as though you had lived his life. See, he was dying there for our sins. Isaiah 45, 22, God makes an interesting statement. He says, look to me and be saved, all the ends of the earth, for I am the God and there is no other. Look to me and be saved. So we really have a choice as we think about the cross. We can look and live, or we can look and leave. Look and live, look and leave. So imagine yourself 2,000 years ago, standing there and watching Jesus die like that. What would you have done? Would you have said, oh, this is really sad. A horrible day. Let's go home. Or would you have said, I believe right now? And that's really your choice, because he will not force his way into any life. He waits for our invitation. If you're not sure if Christ is living in you, if you don't have the certainty that you'll go to heaven when you die, you can ask Christ to forgive you right now, because the same Jesus that died on that cross rose again 3 days later, and he is with us in this place right here, right now, ready to come into your life.
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0: Hannah is on maternity leave. I'm Josh on the River Morning Show with some of the best moments with Hannah.
1: A long, long time ago, before technology blew up across the globe.
0: Dinosaurs? Are we talking about dinosaurs?
1: Not that far back, but I do love a good dino.
0: Okay.
1: How did people get the word out?
0: Smoke signals.
1: Well, SOS, no.
0: Telephone calls.
1: Street flyers.
0: No, you're right. You're right.
1: On every telephone pole or, empty brick wall, you'd see posted a street flyer. And
0: the bus stop or whatever.
1: Yeah, and people are pretty silly. And there's some goofy ones out there.
0: Like right now?
1: Like in the last, I'll say 5 years.
0: Oh my
1: heavens.
0: There's
1: still street flyers. I'm sure you've seen them, even though they are prehistoric in regards to technology.
0: Okay, so when it comes to street signs, you need to know something. When I was taking my driver's test, I got one sign wrong in the test. It was the slow moving vehicle sign.
1: Yeah.
0: You know, they have on the back of Amish buggies and stuff.
1: Yeah.
0: I checked the wrong box and I thought it was low flying aircraft. So I don't know that I'm going to be able to follow you.
1: Okay, but these are a little different. They're not like actually like road signs.
0: No, I know what you mean. Okay, I'm concerned that I'm not going to do what you want, but I'll try.
1: I just want to get your opinion on some of these.
0: Okay.
1: So somebody posted that if you need someone to blame it on, they will be your professional scapegoat. 100% pro bono.
0: Completely free.
1: Yes. And he'll say, I made you do it. It wasn't your fault. I came out of nowhere. If not for me, it would have worked out. So you can find him on Instagram. He has an Insta handle.
0: I was going to say, please tell me he's got like it shredded at the bottom where you can just pull the tab, you know?
1: No, he just has Book Me Today and then his Instagram handle.
0: Oh, it's so good.
1: Another fella just needed a public poll done. He wanted to know, should I wear this hat on the date with a girl on Saturday?
0: He put that on a street flyer?
1: And there's a picture of the hat he wants to wear. It's kind of like a woven bucket hat looking thing.
0: Okay.
1: Uh-huh. And it says, check what you think. Yes, Carl, of course you should wear. No, Carl, consider other items for your date.
0: His name is Carl?
1: Carl.
0: Okay, fine. I love Carl. It's such a great name. So what's the poll? What did people say? Yes on the hat or no on the hat?
1: So he has... It's 4-2 yes for the hat.
0: Okay, all right. So here, show me the hat.
1: I
0: agree. I think that's good. And that is a good description. A woven, what did you call it?
1: Bucket hat.
0: A woven bucket hat. Okay.
1: It's a little old fashioned, but that's coming back.
0: That's amazing.
1: So that's okay.
0: Give me one more, because people with Photoshop or with creativity or too much time on their hands, they're making incredible signs for telephone poles and stuff.
1: So this one is the time on their hands thing. It's not beautiful, okay. But it says, hey, you, in all caps. And then underneath that is a giant, like, actual stalk of celery.
0: Uh-huh.
1: Is this celery appropriately sized? And then there's a smaller cut one, and it says, how about this one? And he just ends with, hi, my name is Dudley.
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10: Cloudy, warm, and muggy weather today with a few thunderstorms cropping up, or a high 80.

0: 55. It's an uptick in the rounds of showers and thunderstorms again for tonight and for tomorrow.
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the River Morning Show. I'm Josh. Hannah's on maternity leave. And you got to be ready for it. So often we're not ready for it. When you or I crack open the Bible, we are encountering more than just words on a page. My pastor shared this and I love it. He said, the Bible is a book you read, but it's also a book that reads you. Yeah, I know, right? So as you read, you start to see things about God, yes, and you start to see things about yourself. Because as the Bible itself says, the Word of God is alive and powerful. It's sharper than the sharpest two-edged sword, cutting between soul and spirit, between joint and marrow. It exposes our innermost thoughts and desires. Nothing in all creation is hidden from God. Everything is naked and exposed before His eyes, and He is the one to whom we are all accountable. It's Hebrews 4, 12, and 13. Now, I realize that might make you not want to read the Bible because you're like, that's uncomfortable. But listen, you and I both know.

0: If we avoid what God is saying to us, we're just fooling ourselves. Just because we avoid reading His truth doesn't make it untrue. So we need to open the Bible and open our eyes to what God is saying about us and about Him. Because you're going to discover you and I are in need of a Savior. We need Jesus. And the connection to Him starts in the pages of that same book. So I haven't done it yet today, but it's in the plans. Reading the Bible. If you've got a minute, open it up. See what God says about you and see what God says about Him and how it makes everything a lot better.
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0: uplifting and encouraging the river. It's the River Morning Show. He's coming to you from Nashville by way of the river in a Zoom call, and originally from California. He is Peter Burton, River Morning Show guest co-host, Monday, Tuesday, and today. Is your whole family back in California, or are they spread out across the country, or where is everybody?
1: So everyone's kind of spread out. At one point, we used to all be in California, but I'm one of four siblings. I'm the baby. So I've got an older brother and two older sisters. Okay. And one of my sisters lives in California with her family. My brother, his wife, and his two kids, they live where I used to live in California. And then my mom and dad still live in California. Yep. I have another sibling that lives in Aspen, Colorado.
0: Oh, wow. Okay.
1: Not a bad place to live.
0: Yeah, really.
1: I'll just say that.
0: Little vacation.
1: And then my in-laws live in Florida, and we live in Nashville.
0: Okay.
1: So we're kind of all spread out now, but the majority are in California still.
0: Yeah. Is your wife and her family from Florida, or is that just where the in-laws are now?
1: No, they're actually from California.
0: Okay.
1: So at one point, all of us were in California in the same area, and then we all slowly started dispersing. But yeah, no, they're in Florida. That they love it. They have an awesome spot. And so it's nice because we can escape the Nashville weather and come down and see them, which makes it a little easier as weaklings to weather who grew up in California, who are now experiencing what it's like to live outside of that state.
0: Right.
1: But it's awesome.
0: His name is Peter Burton. He is the River Morning Show guest co-host. This is his final morning with us. We'll have more with him all morning long here on the River Morning Show.
2: Are you a patient person? 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
6: Weather. Into cloudy, warm, and muggy weather today with a few thunderstorms cropping up, our high 85. It's an uptick in the rounds of showers and thunderstorms again for tonight and for tomorrow.
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0: on my mind. It's the River Morning Show. Look inside yourself and find your truth. That is a popular sentiment these days, but there's just one problem with that.
1: Hold on just a minute.
2: He said what?
0: That's not what Jesus teaches us at all. At all. All caps. Highlighted. Underlined. Flashing red lights. Instead of looking inside, we're supposed to look to him. And I've been caught up in this in my life. It's what Disney taught us my entire life. Follow your heart. Look inside. Because Jesus said, this is the reason we're supposed to look to him. He said, I'm the light of the world. Whoever follows me will never walk in darkness, but will have the light of life. And I think the contrast is important. Jesus is light. I am in the darkness. And when I look inside, come on, let's just cut away the stuff. All I see is more darkness. It doesn't mean I'm worthless. It doesn't mean I'm some terrible person and I need to punish myself, but it's the reality of the situation. We know when we look inside ourselves, it's just a dark lie. There's no truth in there. But Jesus is the light. He exposes what we keep hidden because dark things die in the light. So today, let's look to the light of the world. Let's look to Jesus so we can be healed, so we can become whole, so we can take what's in us and replace it with him in us.

0: ready.
1: It's the River Morning Show. I'm Josh. Hannah's on maternity leave. It's just about in the rearview mirror, the summer. And I'm not trying to make you depressed, so let's remember some of the summer fun with River Morning Show guest co-host Peter Burton. So yeah, remembering the summer when you got to go on an Alaska cruise with Matthew West, and I'm just a little jealous of that whole thing. And so you mentioned already you're going to be doing some tour dates with Matthew in the fall, but you've done the ocean thing. What was that phone call like? Like, did Matthew call you, or did his people call your people? Or like, how does that work inside the Nashville sphere?
2: So here's a little special secret for anyone who didn't know this. Matthew West is actually my manager.
1: No way!
2: So Matthew manages me and Wilson also. Like, he has a little side thing.
1: Look at
2: he
1: this
2: does
1: guy.
2: He is a developer. He believes in the next generation.

0: And so I am so fortunate to have him as my manager. So because of that, we've just been really close for a bit,
1: And so
0: and
1: you didn't have a choice.
0: been, I didn't have a choice. No, I definitely did. I mean, I can, so yeah, he's been just really instrumental in helping shape and mentor me as an artist. And so anytime I get to go out and do something with him, it's like, one, it's feels like cheating because we feel like we're just family out there doing it together, but also we just have the best time ever. So it's been really cool.
1: So I'm looking ahead at, future new music for Peter Burton featuring Matthew West. That feels like a corporate cram down, if that's
0: Well,
1: what.
0: yeah, but we did a version of him with Where Would I Be? Which, in that realm, it's not like, oh, he's my manager, so he's going to do the
1: I
0: song.
1: know it. I know it.
0: Actually, that's not the way it works with labels and all those other teams. It's a whole other process. It's also like, man, I grew up listening to his music, and I had one of my heroes feature on one of my songs. So
1: That's
0: that was
1: huge.
0: really cool. And we get to write a lot together, which is also really fun,
1: Yeah.
0: because Matthew's one of the best songwriters, I think, in the history of Christian music. And so that's been really, really cool. So I'm learning daily from that guy, man. But tons of fun. The cruise was a blast.
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4: Josh, what in this wacky world did you find today?
1: Answering with the question, what year is your car?
4: A 2019.
1: Producer Mike, what year is your car?
5: 2015.
1: Mine's a 2017. Look at us.
4: Aww,
1: 15, 17, 19.
4: Buddies.
1: Do either of your cars have a CD player?
4: I don't think it does.
1: Yours does
4: not.
1: I had
4: to think about it for a second.
1: Producer Mike, how about yours?
5: I don't think so.
1: Okay, mine's a 17. It also does not have a CD player. It appears there are no new vehicles being made anymore with CD players anywhere.
4: I mean, it's kind of a dying breed.
1: On the other end of the spectrum, the last car to be made in the U.S. with a cassette player was in 2010. It was a Lexus.
4: Really?
1: I've never heard of it. The Lexus SC430. Sounds like an airplane.
4: Yeah.
1: So here's the thing. If you're in a car with a CD player, good on you. Congratulations. It's a relic now. If you don't have any other way to play music outside of the radio. So this is a radio station. So here's the deal. So keep the river going. And even if you find yourself somehow outside of the river radio frequencies in Ohio, you can get the mobile app and keep it going that way.
4: There it is.
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0: Dominate Your Life, here to explain how you can defeat fear effortlessly. 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Over 80% of Americans are living in fear in America, the land of the free and the home of the brave. How is this possible? How is it that we feared ourselves into closing our churches and hiding in our houses? How did we let fear of man overcome us? 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
6: Cloudy, warm, and muggy weather today with a few thunderstorms cropping up, our high 85. It's an uptick in the rounds of showers and thunderstorms again for tonight and for tomorrow.
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0: Ohio's home for Jesus music. This is The River. I'm Josh. Hannah's out on maternity leave, and he is in the final morning as River Morning Show guest co-host. It is Peter Burton, and I am nervous to ask, but I'm going to go ahead and ask. One of the things that is in the lexicon of Gen Z now, which I don't like, and I don't know what Gen you are. I think you're closer to me than Gen Z. But they say things are so Ohio. And obviously, we are in Ohio. Is there anything you would... It's a cringe thing. Is there anything that you have experienced that you're like, oh, that is so Ohio? And it's okay to admit it because we know this happens to people. It's fine.
1: I'm definitely a millennial, so I'm outside the Gen Z world. Yeah. But I don't know. Ohio just makes me think of the Buckeyes, and I'm a Bama fan. So I know. I got you excited, and flipped it around on you there. So my wife is an alumni from Alabama, so I married into it. But we're like big, you know, Crimson Tide fans, and so I don't know Ohio. It's hard for me to hear that word and not just have like a little bit of like, ooh, the Buckeyes, you know what I mean? Kind of a vibe. But that's cringe. I guess you could say that the cringe term kind of works for me in the Gen Z mode then, I guess.
0: Oh, that hurts my heart just a little bit.
1: But I'm so sorry to all my Ohio listeners. I do love y'all. And, you know, there's grace. I need grace, but I am a Bama fan.
0: He's Peter Burton, River Morning Show guest co-host. So growing up, you were SoCal in California, Southern California?
1: I'm actually in Northern California, Sacramento.
0: Okay, so you didn't have any allegiances growing up, and so when you met your wife, you're like, I'll just ride with this?
1: Yeah, and I didn't really have a choice, you know? It was kind of like, this is what we do.
0: Yeah.
1: And I didn't have, you know, I've always been like more of an NBA guy. I love basketball. I love football, but basketball's kind of always been. And so we have Sacramento Kings all that stuff, you know, with Golden State Warriors, all the same. I love basketball, but I didn't have a college football, like, this is my team. So it was easy for me to adopt to it. But then I started to see this is like a thing. Full-blown thing. And so, you know, I'm moving to Tennessee, so I don't know how well that's going to go for me and all that. But
0: there's a lot of... Bama is one of those that you find fans everywhere, just like you do for Ohio State, just like you do for Michigan, and just like you do for all these other, like, you know, Kentucky basketball and Duke and UNC. So I think you're going to be fine because Nashville's such a melting pot of everybody comes there from somewhere else.
1: Yeah.
0: You'll find Bama watch parties... And you'll be obnoxious, just like Ohio State fans are. I'll be the first to say we are ridiculous.
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0: They just keep growing and going. And God's got them each step of the way, back to school and beyond.
1: Uplifting and encouraging the river. Mm-hmm.

0: The River Morning Show. I'm Josh. Hannah's on maternity leave. Producer Mike is hanging out too. And here's some news you can use. Tens of thousands are still without power in Ohio. That's the good news.
1: That's the good news?
0: That's the good news. The bad news is AEP says it'll be Friday at the earliest.
1: Oh,
0: before
1: yikes.
0: Power comes back to a lot of those places. State of emergency has been declared in Perry and Muskingum counties. And Southern Ohio, where most of the power outages are, is still getting hit even right now.
1: Oh, no.
0: So there's more storms and such expected today. So prayers for everyone still in the line of some storms and some rain. And there could be pop-up storms and showers today throughout the rest of the state, too. Producer Mike, do you know how your hometown where you grew up, do you know how it was named?
1: Yeah, Lynchburg, Virginia.
0: Yeah?
1: Yeah, it was named for this guy named John Lynch, who, like, sailed a boat across the river or something like that, the James River.
0: Interesting.
1: Yeah.
0: Was he involved in the Revolutionary War?
1: Probably around that time.
0: Okay, so that's what the Wall Street Journal has done. They found the origin story of 10,000 U.S. towns and cities. And got on their website, so I looked up Lynchburg, and it was named after a Revolutionary War officer. Mansfield, where I grew up, named after Colonel James Mansfield, a U.S. surveyor. It's kind of lame, actually.
1: Did he find it or something?
0: I don't know. Worcester was named after another Revolutionary War officer. Some of the other areas here in the river listening area. Newark was named after the town of Newark in England. And on it goes. And chances are even your little town is on this list. It's on the Wall Street Journal's website. Just a little rabbit hole for you to be unproductive today.
1: And that's why they call it NERC, because they don't want to say Newark, like
0: Newark.
1: England.
0: Yeah, right, I guess.
1: Is that what it is?
0: I suppose so. They don't say NERC here. It's Newark here. It's Newark, New Jersey. That's the one. And then finally, the U.S. Senate has passed the Common Sense Act, which is a money thing. It establishes uniform cash rounding rules for transactions if pennies become unavailable, right?
1: Ooh,
0: so they stopped making pennies.

0: eventually they'll go out of circulation. Cash purchases would be rounded to the nearest 5 cents, while credit card and debit card transactions would still be exactly accurate. It could also affect the nickel because it takes more than a nickel to make a nickel,
1: bruh,
0: which is the same reason they got rid of the penny. It takes more than a penny to make a penny. We're losing money.
1: Why was this?
0: I don't know. I don't know why they do it. It's the U.S. Mint's fault. Anyway, nothing changes immediately. The bill still has to clear the House and be signed by the president before becoming law. And now I feel like I'm back in elementary school with all of this government conversation. We're done.

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2: It always helps me through whatever I'm going through. My grandkids know that when they're in my car, we listen to the river.
1: Uplifting and encouraging, the river.

0: I'm Josh on the River Morning Show. Hannah's on maternity leave, but we've got some of the best moments of the show for you now.
1: Just thinking.
2: I was just thinking.
3: That's scary.
4: Just thinking. What if one day your dog just randomly said, "Nobody is going to believe you," and then never spoke again?
0: That's terrifying.
4: Just thinking. Anyone who says guys don't start drama has never read a history book. It's all there. Just thinking. The "it's only $10, why not buy it" mentality has probably cost me like $15,000 at this point in my life.
0: I have a lot of moths in my wallet from that.
4: Just thinking. Eyelashes are supposed to prevent things from going into your eyes. But whenever I have something in my eye, it's always an eyelash. Ironic, am I right? Ironic.
5: If you didn't have any information from the New Testament, if every New Testament, imagine this thought experiment where every New Testament had been successfully destroyed by some evil future regime.
6: J. Warner Wallace on Focus on the Family Minute.
5: So I don't have a single manuscript or a single Bible. They're all been destroyed. It turns out from just the fuse and fallout of history, you can reconstruct in its entirety the story of Jesus. You could be saved with the information you would just get from the fuse and fallout, so that even if every New Testament had been destroyed, this is the kind of impact that Jesus has. There's a reason why we call this the first century, even though, guess what? It's not the first century, okay? Right. There was a bunch of centuries before the first century, but we keep on calling it the first century because something explosive happened.
6: Hear more from J. Warner Wallace about the evidence for the Christian faith at familyminute.org.
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4: Cloudy, warm, and muggy weather today with a few thunderstorms cropping up, our high 85. It's an uptick in the rounds of showers and thunderstorms again for tonight and for tomorrow.
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0: 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I'm Josh, and time comes for us all.
1: How old are you?
2: I'm not telling.
0: So, joining us today is final day, River Morning Show guest co-host Peter Burton. Fill in the blank. You know you're getting old when?
2: You know what's hilarious? I just started to notice things I talk about. Like the other day, we're in this spot in Florida down in like the 30A area where we go. There was this lawn. I noticed this lawn that I had seen the year before had filled in really nice. And I said to my wife, oh, that lawn is finally, you know, taken. It's filled itself in really nice. I really appreciate the care of this lawn because last year it wasn't so good. And then my wife was like, that's really the subject matter that we're talking about right now? The lawn filled in nicely? I'm like, yep, that's me.
0: Yeah.
2: That's me.
0: You should have told her to go stand on it so you could tell her to get off of it. Like, just
2: get
0: off my lawn.
2: Get off the lawn. Get off my lawn. But yes, I'm starting to notice how well manicured lawns are because I am that guy now, and that subject interests me.
0: Okay, thank you for being honest. So that's Peter Burton getting older. How would you fill in the blank? Call or text 800-609-1049. You know you're getting old when?
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0: Uplifting and encouraging the river. He's been with the show Monday through today, River Morning Show guest co-host Peter Burton, and we just learned his answer to this question.
1: How old are you?
2: I'm not telling.
0: The question is, it's really a fill in the blank. You know you're getting old when, and for Peter, he said it's when he started noticing lawns that are really nice, and then commenting to his wife on a walk. And she doesn't like this version of him anymore. So we've got producer Mike here. We've got a couple of texts coming in. So who said what?
3: Sean said, when somebody Gen Z says 30 years ago, and you're thinking the 1970s.
0: Or the 60s.
3: Yeah.
0: Instead, no, 30 years ago is the late 90s.
3: Yeah.
0: It's the mid to late 90s.
3: Honestly, I'm Gen Z, and I don't like how much that's creeping up toward 2000.
0: Yeah, dude.
3: Mm-mm.
0: That's right.
3: No.
0: What else?
3: Veronica said, when you get excited about getting new socks.
0: Yes! Oh, that's good. I'll be old all day. I love new socks. Oh, I love new socks because my

0: sons still steal my socks. And most of the time I don't have pairs. Today I have a pair. They match. It's exciting. And I do love the feel of a good new sock.
1: It is really nice. I will admit that. That is pretty nice.
0: Producer Mike, you are not old, but how do you know you're getting old?
1: This was really humbling. But last week I was out to dinner with a couple of friends. And my one friend, she wears glasses. And so, like, as a joke, I, like, asked if I could just try on her glasses to see how bad her vision was.
0: Uh-huh.
1: It made my vision better. I could suddenly see stuff further away. I was like, oh no. Am I old?
0: Yes. Do you have any corrective lenses at all?
1: I don't. No.
0: You need them. You're driving probably on Ohio's roads and you can't see.
1: The thing is, I could see fine.
0: No, it's you can't.
1: It was clearer.
0: No, if that's what happened, then you can't see fine. Golly. All right, producer Mike, we need to teach you what an ophthalmologist is.
1: What is that?
0: It's an eye doctor. Go see one.
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0: uplifting and encouraging the river. It's the River Morning Show. We have reached the most important point, one of them, in River Morning Show guest co-host Peter Burton's time on the show. It is time for new music. 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So close. All right, hang on about it. We're going to be hearing all about the brand new song. It's called So Long, and it's coming next on the River Morning Show.
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5: 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God's plan is in place. Then point out how the beauty of creation God provides in our temporary home proves that we can trust Him for an even more beautiful place in eternity. 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
5: Mainly cloudy, warm, and muggy weather today with a few thunderstorms cropping up, our high 85. It's an uptick in the rounds of showers and thunderstorms again for tonight and for tomorrow.
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0: praying.
1: The River Morning Show. I'm Josh, and he is Peter Burton, the River Morning Show guest co-host, filling in for Hannah, who's on maternity leave. He's been hanging all week long, learning a ton from Peter Burton, including why he got fired from Starbucks, how God has helped him navigate some intense mental and emotional struggles, how God used worship music to draw him into a closer relationship, and a lot more. So this is the time we've been waiting for, sharing about your follow-up to the smash hit, Where Would I Be? The song is called So Long. All right, Peter, take it away. Let's talk this thing up.
2: Yeah, So Long is kind of the continuation of the story. Like, for me, I've recognized where I was and where I am, and as I'm walking in that, what I've started to learn a lot in life is, for a long time, especially even over this last year, I've felt like, man, I've got to add these certain things to my life, and then I'll be who God wants me to be. Or if I just had more of this or more of that or more of this, then I could help my family with this or do this. And I've just learned that it's quite the opposite, that it's much more, what can we get rid of in our lives that's keeping us from stepping into what God has for us? And even though I've seen him take me from where I am to where I'm now, there's these things daily that I have to say so long to in order to go into what he's preparing for me or for whoever's listening. It's like I heard it said once, we've got to get rid to get ready. I think I heard a pastor say that once. And I think it's so beautiful because you can't always step into what God has for you if you're holding on to things that are taking the place that those things need to fill. You know, for me, it's funny, I'm moving right now from California to Tennessee. We're literally like this week in the process of packing up our house. And I'm like, I'm saying so long to all these like old, you know, I'm clearing out my house. And it's been this really funny metaphorical season of my life as I clear the way for God to kind of bring new things into that.
1: Right. And we have cleared the way to hear the song. It's So Long, new music from Peter Burton on the River Morning Show.

0: so long.
1: It is new music from River Morning Show guest co-host Peter Burton. It is called So Long, and that is so good. And Peter, there's still more with this, right?
2: There's also this story that that I heard that was really inspiring, and it was Michelangelo. He's the artist who sculpted the Statue of David. Someone interviewed him and asked him, like, man, how did you carve the Statue of David out of this rock? Like, how did you do that? And he said, well, it was easy. I just looked at the rock and I took away everything that wasn't David to reveal David. And I thought, man, that is so profound. And kind of, I think what we have to do in life, we need to remove the things that aren't us, that the enemy tries to put on us. We need to get rid of those things to become the version of who God always made us to be, and walk into that. And so it's saying so long guilty, so long broken, you know, all these things. It's claiming where we're headed. And so for me, it's the continuation of the journey from where would I be is to this daily action of what do I need to say so long to today. So I would encourage anyone who hears the song, everyone has something they can say so long to.
1: Yeah.
2: To step in. Just gotta get rid to get ready. And so I'm fired up about this song too, man. It's a special one.
3: It's been a long year, it almost took me down, I swear.

0: The River Morning Show, we're Josh and Hannah. Now, some questions are silly. Some questions are important. Some questions just stop you right in your tracks. And you're like, wow, I really need to think about this one. Somebody asked the question, are you just visiting Jesus or are you abiding with him?
1: Ooh.
0: I know.
1: Feel that one.
0: So abiding, that's a weird Bible kind of word. But what's the difference? Visiting, as they talked about this, visiting is passing through, spending a moment.
1: Mm-hmm.
0: Abiding is staying with. It's living with. It's a day-to-day kind of thing, not a once-a-month kind of thing. And so then this next question is what hits you right between the eyes. Which one are you?
1: Mm-hmm.
0: Are you visiting with Jesus or are you abiding with Jesus? In the book of John in the Bible, right in the first chapter, Jesus starts to call his disciples to follow him. His new friends ask Jesus, where are you staying? And he said, come and see. So he took them to visit where he was, and they stayed all that rest, the rest of that day. That could have been the end of it, though. They could have said, well, this was cool. Thanks for showing us your place, your digs.
1: Mm-hmm.
0: And we will see you around the lake and on the streets of the town. But they didn't do that. The next day, they found Jesus and hung with him again. Mm-hmm. And the next day, and the next, and the next, and the world changed.
1: Mm-hmm.
0: Because they chose to abide, to stay with Jesus. So in the lesson that this person talked about, here's how we in 2025 do this, because Jesus doesn't live right down the street, that we can go physically be with him every

0: day. The first way they said was prayer that lingers. Mm. So when you say amen, it doesn't mean the conversation's over. It means you can pick that up anytime. Because mm-hmm. Jesus is not like hanging up the phone and then you've got to call him again and hope that he answers. He's always right there. And the prayers don't have to be long and drawn out. It can be a brief moment. God, give me wisdom. God, help me, protect me. What do you want me to know about this? It's little conversations throughout the day. Another way to abide with Jesus is thinking throughout the day about the Bible verse. Maybe you read that morning. Write it out on a 3x5 note card. Keep it in front of you. Just look at it again. Remember it. I loved this one too. Then thank God, quote, at the sink. Thanking God in the little moments. Mm-hmm. When you're doing when I'm folding laundry for my family of six and I'm going rassafrassin' down the tennis. He's like, no, I have a family that made all these dishes. I have a family who made all of this dirty laundry. It's things like that. The Sunday school teacher was talking about abiding, staying with Jesus. I guess the last one they mentioned was gathering with other believers, just being with each other. So if you didn't go to church this past weekend, no worries. Go this coming weekend. And between now and then, let's use some of these tips, as it were, to begin abiding with Jesus. He loves a visit, but he wants you to stay.
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2: The river is always there. 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That word of encouragement in those moments that you're looking for that.
3: 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The river.
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0: the relaxed routine
1: to abject chaos.
0: Well, how do you describe back to school?
1: Stay encouraged no matter what your adjective of choice.
0: The river. Picked up.

0: author.
1: Well, Josh and Hannah, it's the River Morning Show. Now, you know this probably. Hannah is on maternity leave, but we have a Hannah sighting. It's actually just a sighting of a text she sent me, but here's what she sent. I wanted to have a conversation about this. She said, I was watching a show last night, and one of the contestants said, he thinks he's hot snot on a silver platter, but he's just a cold booger on a paper plate.
2: That's a lot.
1: It is a lot.
2: And I hate it when that happens.
1: And it's called a colloquialism, and I want to know what one you use or what's the best one you've heard. 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
2: I like this

0: This one, because it always gets a reaction out of people. I'll say, I'm smelling what you're stepping in.
1: Ew, gross. Ew.
0: Ew. That's exactly the reaction I get every time.
1: And I get it's great. I get what you're saying, but I don't like that. I've always used, like, I've got a face for radio.
0: Oh, yeah.
1: You know, so
0: I've heard that one a few times.
1: Yep, I've used that, and some people also use that for me, and I'm like, I'm picking up what you're stepping in or something. And then last, I will say this one a lot, whether it's talking about like teams and individuals here at the river or my kids especially. It's like herding hairless cats.
0: Oh, I think I have heard you say that. Yeah,
1: just like everybody's going all their own which ways. So you can now share your favorite colloquialism. Call or text 800-609-1049. Because Hannah started the conversation, we may as well finish it while she's out.

0: All right, so Hannah started it. You and I got to finish it. This is the River Morning Show. I'm Josh. Hannah's on maternity leave, but her fingers can still work the text machine. And so she texted a colloquialism, and I'm like, I got to look that up. But it's basically this, and this was the exact one she sent. One of the contestants on a TV show said, he thinks he's hot snot on a silver platter, but he's just a cold booger on a paper plate. Which is gross to think about, but it's the contrast. I think it's the contrast. I want to know what your colloquialism you use on a regular basis. Call or text 800-609-1049. Producer Mike says it's disgusting.
1: Yeah, I'm smelling what you're stepping in.
0: That's gross. It's so gross.
1: And I'm that's the reaction I get.
0: Yeah, I'm usually herding hairless cats, which means trying to get all my kids in the right place at the right time, which is easier now because they can drive themselves. So I like that. It's not as much hurting. Some texts have come in. What do we got?
1: Lori said she likes to say, that's finer than frog's hair.
0: Oh, geez. Ew.
1: I don't know how I feel about that one.
0: No, I don't like it.
1: Freddie said, slicker than snot on a doorknob.
0: What is with the grossness? Why are they all so nasty? Oh, my word.
1: Becca said, it's like putting lipstick on a chicken.
0: Wait. What is? What's like putting lipstick on a chicken?
1: She said teaching kindergarten is like that. Oh. And that's why she doesn't teach kindergartners.
0: Understood. My wife is an elementary school teacher. And I do. I think she's right. It is like putting lipstick on a chicken.
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7: The River Weather.
8: We still have a chance for a few isolated showers and thunderstorms for the rest of today. Our high temperature in the low 80s and a few thunderstorms tonight. Elevated chances for rain and thunderstorms returning for tomorrow. Any storm we see may produce some heavier rainfall. Overnight low at 65 and our Thursday high right at 80. I'm meteorologist Jennifer Naramore.
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1: Stop overthinking it.
0: These thoughts of an overthinker brought to you by my personal record.
2: Oh, no.
0: 42.
2: 42.
0: 42. That's the highest number of finger cracks I've gotten in one session.
2: Why? Why are you counting these? And that's a lot.
0: I have an hour-long drive to and from the river, and yeah. I have a lot of time on my hands.
2: And why is this something you're overthinking?
0: Well, okay, so here, let me do the math. On average, that's 4.2 cracks per finger, per phalange. I'm worried that number isn't legit, though, because my right pointer finger, when I do like this, it's like the come here, you know, yeah. like that finger curl, it'll crack multiple times, and I think I'm cheating myself.
2: Oh.
0: I'm a little worried about it.
2: But, so like maybe you're just worried that your own counting is wrong?
0: Well, it's like that 42 is not legit.
2: And that is an issue to the world?
0: Well, it's an issue.
2: That's a concern?
0: It's an issue because I need to be integritous. I need to... Like, am I robbing myself of legitimacy in the name of reaching a higher number? Like, it's a stats age. How many home runs you got, man? Like, that's all we care about. And I'm just going for 42. Let's shoot for 43.
2: Cracking?
0: Yeah, with finger cracking. To reach higher heights, to give me a way to achieve more than ever before. Maybe, the other side of this is maybe God made me specifically with this little snappy finger so that I can keep reaching new levels. Maybe.
2: Oh, gosh, that doesn't sound healthy.
0: The moral of the story is kind of along those lines, Hannah. It has nothing to do with stats or numbers.
2: Okay.
0: Anybody right now who's thinking, you're giving yourself arthritis, it's not. That's an old wives' tale. Go away.
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0: found the river, I kind of stopped listening to the other music. 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

0: Uplifting and encouraging the river. It's the River Morning Show. He's coming to you from Nashville by way of the river in a Zoom call. And originally from California, he is Peter Burton, River Morning Show guest co-host. Monday, Tuesday, and today. Is your whole family back in California, or are they spread out across the country, or where is everybody?
1: And so everyone's kind of spread out. At one point, we used to all be in California, but I'm one of four siblings. I'm the baby. So I've got an older brother and two older sisters. Okay. And one of my sisters lives in California with her family. My brother, his wife, and his two kids, they live where I used to live in California. And then my mom and dad still live in California. Yep. I have another sibling that lives in Aspen, Colorado.
0: Oh, wow. Okay.
1: Not a bad place to live.
0: Yeah, really.
1: I'll just say that.
0: Little vacation.
1: And then, my in-laws live in Florida, and we live in Nashville.
0: Okay.
1: So we're kind of all spread out now, but the majority are in California still.
0: Yeah. Is your wife and her family from Florida, or is that just where the in-laws are now?
1: No, they're actually from California. Okay. So at one point, all of us were in California in the same area, and then we all slowly started dispersing. But yeah, no, they're in Florida. That they love it. They have an awesome spot, and so it's nice because we can escape the Nashville weather and come down and see them, which makes it a little easier as weaklings to weather who grew up in California who are now experiencing what it's like to live outside of that state.
0: Right.
1: But it's awesome.
0: His name is Peter Burton. He is the River Morning Show guest co-host. This is final morning with us here on the River Morning Show.
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the River Morning Show. I'm Josh. Hannah's on maternity leave. And you got to be ready for it. So often we're not ready for it. When you or I crack open the Bible, we are encountering more than just words on a page. My pastor shared this and I love it. He said, the Bible is a book you read, but it's also a book that reads you. Yeah, I know, right? So as you read, you start to see things about God, yes. And you start to see things about yourself. Because as the Bible itself says, the Word of God is alive and powerful. It's sharper than the sharpest two-edged sword, cutting between soul and spirit, between joint and marrow. It exposes our innermost thoughts and desires. Nothing in all creation is hidden from God. Everything is naked and exposed before His eyes, and He is the one to whom we are all accountable. It's Hebrews 4:12-13. Now, I realize

0: that might make you not want to read the Bible because you're like, ah, that's uncomfortable. But listen, you and I both know if we avoid what God is saying to us, we're just fooling ourselves. Just because we avoid reading His truth doesn't make it untrue. So we need to open the Bible and open our eyes to what God is saying about us and about Him. Because you're going to discover you and I are in need of a Savior. We need Jesus. And the connection to Him starts in the pages of that same book. So I haven't done it yet today, but it's in the plans. Reading the Bible. If you've got a minute, open it up. See what God says about you and see what God says about Him and how it makes everything a lot better.
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3: Happiness and holiness are two sides of the same coin. Holiness simply means Christ-likeness.
4: Jesus' sacrifice on the cross for your sin has made a way for you to have forgiveness and new life. Isn't that wonderful news? Hi, I'm Mark Gothier with Crew and Making Your Life Count. Derwin Gray says that amazing sacrifice changes everything.
3: And this is what he does, is that on the cross, through faith in Him, supernaturally His blood washes over our sins. Supernaturally His blood purifies us of sin. Supernaturally His blood restores us to relationship, and He's extending His nail-pierced hand saying, come to me as you are, and I will transform you.
4: Derwin says understanding God's grace and forgiveness will help you follow His plan for your life.
3: The reason why He gives us His blood, the reason why He gives us His resurrection, is to make us like Jesus. And so right there in the book of Matthew, God is saying your happiness and your holiness are tethered together as you allow the Spirit of God to move you into becoming a person that's poor in spirit. What does that mean? And really what Jesus is doing, and this is what it looks like to be a human being, and it's a free gift. Lose your life in me and find your new life, and you'll actually become the person you want to be friends with. You'll actually become the person that makes a difference in the world. You actually become the person that God has created you to be.
4: How true. You can become the person God created you to be when you sincerely ask Him for direction in your life and faith. Want to learn how to grow in this area? Go to crew.org/life.
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1: And here's a happy heart story for you. There's a 96-year-old great-grandma named Barbara who was out planting flowers and realized a pretty cool trick. She could get help from a 150-pound Newfoundland dog named Chewy.
0: How did this work?
1: She just started to try pointing to where she wants the flowers, and Chewy would dig the hole.
0: Yeah.
1: He would listen, and he'd just start digging the
0: hole.
1: That's
0: amazing. Like, I was born for this.
1: Job. Yeah. So she'd drop in the marigolds, pat down the dirt, and they'd move on like a perfect little team. She'd point to the next spot. And the video went viral. Her great-granddaughter lives next door and filmed it happening.
0: Is this the great-granddaughter's dog?
1: Yes.
0: There we go. Okay.
1: And like, so now the great-granddaughter is having to realize, this isn't really my dog anymore. Grandma Barbara has just hijacked my dog. But the sweetest part of it is just seeing how much joy that Chewy brings to Barbara.
0: Oh,
1: and
0: yeah.
1: How much Barbara just loves having not this little friend, this massive friend,
0: right,
1: so delicately help plant the flowers. And that's a happy heart story for you.
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2: I have two little kids. 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It encourages us. It's just a beautiful thing. There's nothing that I want for my kids.
1: The River.

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1: And without enough encouragement, your heart can feel the same way.
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1: The River.

0: uplifting and encouraging the river. It's Joe. Having those moments in life, those seasons where things aren't going well, we're making bad, toxic choices, we have addictions, and then God steps in and changes everything. That 180-degree story, what's yours? 800-609-1049. Hi, Adam.
1: I was a statistic during the opioid epidemic there in the early to mid-2000s. Thought that I could get a geographical change, so I enlisted in the United States Army, did a deployment to Iraq, got hurt overseas. So I actually got out of the Army with less than I had when I came in. One heck of an opioid problem. Within 7 days of getting out of the Army, I was incarcerated down there. And it wasn't until I found out about the Lord. Thanks to God's grace, I've got about 5.5 years sober. This God that we have is amazing. If he can look out for a sinner like me, I can promise everybody out there that he'll look out for a sinner like you.
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2: How many times have we tried to live our lives through our kids? You know what I'm talking about. We love to play basketball, the piano, make crafts, so our kids should follow in our footsteps, right? Well, who doesn't want our kids to be successful and enjoy the same things that we've enjoyed in our lives? But what if they don't like playing basketball and rather play soccer? Or maybe they're tone deaf and they're better working with wood than a keyboard? Well, the first rule of thumb is to let them have fun. Try different things. I loved all sports, but frankly, I wasn't a very good athlete in any of them. And that's going to be the case for most of our kids. What's the lesson? Whatever you do, work heartily, as for the Lord and not for men.
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4: 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I'm Joe Everett. The 6th annual Ronald McDonald House Charity Celebrity Steer Show at the Ohio State Fair has once again shown what Ohio agriculture can accomplish when it comes together. The event raised an incredible $285,000, bringing the six-year total to more than $1 million. The show pairs business leaders and media personalities with Ohio 4-H members and their steers, all competing while raising money to help families with children receiving medical treatment. This year, the Columbus Ronald McDonald House says those funds will help provide nearly 30,000 nights of rest for families with critically ill children. It's a great example of Ohio agriculture giving back and making a difference well beyond the show ring. 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
9: The River Weather.
10: We still have a chance for a few isolated showers and thunderstorms for the rest of today. Our high temperature in the low 80s and a few thunderstorms tonight. Elevated chances for rain and thunderstorms returning for tomorrow. Any storm we see may produce some heavier rainfall. Overnight low at 65 and our Thursday high right at 80. I'm meteorologist Jennifer Naramore.
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1: What is that food that makes others call you a picky eater?
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3: 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You are our friend. You are worthy of God's love and ours.
1: That is so true.
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0: uplifting and encouraging the river. It's Joe. Maybe you've had that moment where God got a hold of your life and radically transformed and rearranged it. You had that 180-degree moment. Think about, in the Bible, you think about Saul becoming Paul, just totally changing everything about him. And if you've had that moment, 800-609-1049. Hi, Nathan. Thanks for calling in.
1: We came into some issues in my family that I've been fighting with for a really long time, things that I've been hiding from my wife and my family and my attitude towards my children. Very short, a lot of anger, a lot of outbursts, and it finally came to a head. And my wife basically left me with the decision of either we need to get this sorted out or I'm not going to have a family anymore. And we went to see a local pastor, and when he met with us for the very first time, and he showed me a picture of a young man holding a hammer and a nail, and behind him, holding him up, this man was collapsing, and holding him up was Jesus with the holes in his hands and the blood running from his feet. And he said to me, he goes, Nathan, this is your opportunity to turn around and to embrace Jesus for everything that he's done for you. And on May 20th of 2022, my wife and I both were saved. And I have learned what it means to live my life for Christ and what it means to be the father and the husband that he has called me to be. And I am so happy to say that he welcomed me and he embraced me when I turned around, and he has shown me what it means to be a man and to be a husband. And I cannot be happier with what he has done in my life through me, and the changes that have happened in my family since then have been amazing. It can only be explained by the intervention of God in my life.
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0: It's Tasha Layton. Meet me in the valley on Uplifting and Encouraging the River. I'm Joe. So Tasha is actually going to be coming to Ohio next month for Ladies Night. If you've never been to Ladies Night before, this is going to be the opportunity for you to go. Because it's not only Tasha Layton, Natalie Lane's going to be there as well, too. So it's happening September 23rd, Church of the Savior in Worcester. And then again, Ohio Christian University in Circleville coming up on September 24th. It's going to be worship. There's going to be encouragement. There's going to be laughter. And you can learn more about how you can attend when you text LADIES to 800-609-1049.
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0: 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Hector figured out that assertiveness threatened him, so people like his daughter and his ex-wife really pushed his buttons. Now, overreacting didn't work out with his ex, and if he didn't want the same result with his daughter, he was going to have to change how he responded. Hey, if you can't manage yourself, what makes you think you can manage your kids? For Family Life Blended, I'm Ron Deal.
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7: We'll have a chance for a few isolated showers and thunderstorms for the rest of today. Our high temperature in the low 80s and a few thunderstorms tonight. Elevated chances for rain and thunderstorms returning for tomorrow. Any storm we see may produce some heavier rainfall. Overnight low at 65 and our Thursday high right at 80. I'm meteorologist Jennifer Naramore.
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0: uplifting and encouraging the river. I'm Joe. So I know we've all had this prayer before. You know, God, tell me what door to walk through. I'm at a loss right now. I don't know what to do. I've had to pray that many, many times in my life. One of the things that helped me is starting to add, you know, God, close every wrong door for me and open only the right ones for me. Because sometimes I think we get so focused on getting the opportunity that we want that we forget that God may actually be protecting us by not giving it to us. You know, that job you've been praying for that you didn't get, that plan that fell apart, that opportunity that never worked out. We can't assume that every closed door comes from God, but we can trust that he sees what we can't. So maybe instead of praying, God, you know, please make this work for me, which I'm guilty of praying pretty often. What if we pray, God, if this is what's best for me, lead me through it. And if it's not, give me the faith to let it go. And you know what? That takes trust, but it can also bring a whole lot of peace.
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2: It uplifts my spirit, gives me a way to praise Jesus while I'm just driving down the street doing my ordinary everyday things. And I just love you guys.
1: Uplifting and encouraging. The River.

0: uplifting and encouraging music is on the river.
1: And this is the story that made the song.
0: We are messengers.
2: I've done a lot of things in my life that have brought acclaim or honor or glory to me and my talents and my abilities. But I know this, and the scriptures remind me, that the only things that really matter and that will only remain when all is said and done . So friends, whatever we do today, let it be informed by those three things, by faith, hope, love. Those things matter, they last, they're permanent, and through Jesus, they change the world.
1: The story that made the song.
0: On the river. Still trying.

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1: driving on the Outer Belt or Route 30,
0: or avoiding all of it. Joe's got your encouraging soundtrack.
1: On the River,

0: uplifting and encouraging the river. I'm Joe. You know, we get so much mail each and every day. I don't know if you're like me, maybe that mail goes into a pile and then over time you get sick of looking at the pile and then you just throw everything away and you're like, if it's meant to be, it'll find me. Well, that can be a problem. You know, we get so many things and we throw away things that are actually really important and you can't get it back once it's gone. I actually had a friend who recently had something like that happen. She put her marriage certificate in a pile of mail and her husband threw away the marriage certificate. So what was that valuable thing you accidentally threw away? 800-609-1049 or on Facebook, River Middays with Joe. Scott, thanks for calling in.
1: I threw away two $4,500 digital hearing aids.
0: No way. How did you do that?
1: I was in the bathroom. I had my hearing aids in my hand, and I went to a sneezing attack, and you get it all over you, and I just threw it in the toilet and flushed it before I realized I had my hearing aids in my hand.
2: 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Does your temper flare when the line is too long at the bank? Are you one of those drivers who pounds the steering wheel when there's traffic? Hi, I'm Mark Gregston with Parenting Today's Teens. 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I say it's the most important test of your competence as a mom or dad. 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He'll forget his responsibilities or make a fool of himself in conversation, but it's just one more moment to take a deep breath and choose to love him anyway. We need to be patient, just as God is patient with us. And we need to pass along the same kind of grace and mercy to our teens.
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4: 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Corn up by 8 cents, the beans up 7 to 10 points, and wheat higher by 19 to 22. 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
4: The River Weather.
5: We still have a chance for a few isolated showers and thunderstorms for the rest of today. Our high temperature in the low 80s and a few thunderstorms tonight. Elevated chances for rain and thunderstorms returning for tomorrow. Any storm we see may produce some heavier rainfall. Overnight low at 65 and our Thursday high right at 80. I'm meteorologist Jennifer Naramore.
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1: George Washington said the Boston Tea Party was bad.
2: I mean, they were pretty feisty. 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Temper tantrum?
1: Okay.
2: Temper tantrum.
1: Did you just have a stroke? Are you okay?
2: What did I even say?
1: You said tamper tantrum. Okay. 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All right.
2: I'm okay.
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0: 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I'm Shannon. I'm from Frazeesburg, and I am the river.
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3: 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Shouldn't be living. Time after time, I

0: All right, everybody's done it. You've thrown away something that you have regrets about. You know, maybe it was in a rush. You know, if you're like me, your mail gets piled up on your table, and next thing you know, you just get sick of looking at it. You're like, I got to get rid of this. And you throw away something super important. You can join the show, share your story, 800-609-1049, or on Facebook, River Middays with Joe. Tina, thanks for calling in. What'd you throw away?
1: I threw away my wedding ring.
0: Oh, boy. Okay, how did that happen?
1: Well, the only thing I can figure, because we tore the house apart, the only thing I can figure is when I was asleep, I must have knocked it off my bedside stand, because sometimes it gets tight, and I would put it on my, you know, take it off in the middle of the night. And the only thing is we knocked it off, and it fell into the little trash can, and then it thereby got thrown out. So we tore the house apart. That's the only explanation we could come up with.
0: Oh, man.
1: The real irony is a month later, I was helping my husband by taking the trash down to the curb, and I lugged this really heavy trash bag, and turns out it was our $2,000 awning that went to our back patio.
0: Oh.
1: So he stayed with me through all that, but that was a rough show.
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1: For sure.
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0: There's something really satisfying about finally getting rid of that thing that's been hanging over your head for such a long time. I'm talking about things like a bill, finally getting that project done around the house, just something that you've been trying to get done forever. It's the River, I'm Joe. And you know what? Yesterday, I had one of those moments. I paid off one of my student loans from college. And the crazy thing is, like, about 2 years ago was when I decided I need to be intentional about paying off my debt. You know, the Bible says in Proverbs, the borrower is slave to the lender. And ever since then, I've been focusing on just getting out of debt. You know, first I paid off my credit card, then I paid off my car, and yesterday I have two student loans. I paid off the smaller one, so there's still a little bit more to go. I'm not at the finish line yet, but if I'm being totally honest, like, the last couple years, they haven't been easy or fun. It's been a lot of sacrifice, but yesterday I was reminded that progress doesn't have to mean that everything is finished. You don't have to wait until everything is done to celebrate. Sometimes it just means one less thing hanging over your head. And you know what? I think something like that is worth celebrating. The
1: River. If you didn't have any information from the New Testament, if every New Testament, imagine this thought experiment where every New Testament had been successfully destroyed by some evil future regime.
2: J. Warner Wallace on Focus on the Family Minute.
1: So I don't have a single manuscript or a single Bible. They're all been destroyed. It turns out from just the fuse and fallout of history, you can reconstruct in its entirety the story of Jesus. You could be saved with the information you would just get from the fuse and fallout, so that even if every New Testament had been destroyed, this is the kind of impact that Jesus has. There's a reason why we call this the first century, even though, guess what? It's not the first century, okay? Right. There was a bunch of centuries before the first century, but we keep on calling it the first century because something explosive happened.
2: Hear more from J. Warner Wallace about the evidence for the Christian faith at familyminute.org.
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4: 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Hi, I'm Rob West with today's

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4: We still have a chance for a few isolated showers and thunderstorms for the rest of today. Our high temperature in the low 80s and a few thunderstorms tonight. Elevated chances for rain and thunderstorms returning for tomorrow. Any storm we see may produce some heavier rainfall. Overnight low at 65 and our Thursday high right at 80. I'm meteorologist Jennifer Naramore.
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0: is you.
1: You know, there's a sadness. It's a little weird in missing someone that you've never actually met. You know, you can't miss the conversations. You can't miss the hugs because you never had them, but you can still wish you had. That's how I feel about my grandmother. 40 years ago today, my grandmother stepped into eternity. She was only 57 years old. And you know, I never got to hear her laugh or sit beside her, ask her questions, experience her love firsthand. So when I think about her, I really have to see her through the eyes of my mom. And my mom talks about her with so much love and respect. You know, she shares about her wisdom and her kindness and her humor and her strength, and the encouragement, and most importantly, the way that my grandmother made people feel valued and cared for. And those are things that I really wish I could have experienced firsthand. But I've also realized over the last couple years that, you know, my grandmother helped shape the woman who became my mom. And through my mom, I've experienced some of those same things that she learned from her mom. So while I never actually got to know my grandmother personally, I'm still grateful for the stories and for the pieces that have made their way to me through my mom.
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1: The river is always there. 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
3: The verdict was guilty. Case closed. The end. No chance for me to ever leave this prison of my sin. 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

0: casting our nets for wisdom. It's the River. I'm Joe, and today I'm joined by the adventurous Pirate Pete. It's time for Passages with Pirates.
1: All hands on deck. This verse in Proverbs 16:9 be a compass for the soul, guiding

0: through stormy seas. I be saying a buccaneer may chart his course, but it be the Captain God who steers the ship. Ah, now this here truth be worth more than buried treasure. We might mark up our maps and think we know where we're heading, but in the end, it be the Captain God who holds the wheel. So make your plans, but always be ready to shift sails when the captain above gives the signal. Trust him, and he won't ever be lost at sea. The
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7: The river weather. We still have a chance for a few isolated showers and thunderstorms for the rest of today. Our high temperature in the low 80s and a few thunderstorms tonight. Elevated chances for rain and thunderstorms returning for tomorrow. Any storm we see may produce some heavier rainfall. Overnight low at 65 and our Thursday high right at 80. I'm meteorologist Jennifer Naramore.
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0: Boy, I don't know if that weather yesterday could have been a better representation of Ohio. I'm Joe. It's uplifting and encouraging. The river. I mean, during the afternoon, I was walking around work here, and I was like, it's a monsoon going on outside. And then last night, it ended up being a pretty nice night. So it's just like, that is so typical Ohio. Just the type of weather. So you know you're from Ohio when you could join the show, 800-609-1049, or you could tell me about it on Facebook, River Middays with Joe. The River, hello.
1: Hi, Joe. How are you?
0: I'm doing great. How are you?
1: I am well. You know you're in Ohio when you have four different seasons in 1 week.
0: Sometimes in 1 day.
1: Sometimes in 1 day. And that's what makes me an Ohioan. That and the most important fact is O-H.
0: I-O.
1: Woo-hoo!

0: When the clouds lift, the sun shines, and the birds sing.
1: Yeah, it's that kind of feeling.
0: The river is Ohio's home for Jesus music.

0: All right, finish the sentence for me. You know you're from Ohio when you can join the show 800-609-1049 or on Facebook, River Middays with Joe. I'm thinking about things like, you know you're from Ohio when you go to Graders for a work event, or, you know, you go to Skyline Chili once a week, or, you know, you have the Buckeyes home opener circled on your calendar. So finish that sentence for me. You know you're from Ohio when... Will, thanks so much for calling in.
1: Hey, Joe. See, you can tell you're from Ohio when you shout OH and people respond IO, no matter where you are.
0: You know what? I was on a cruise a few weeks ago out of Texas in the Caribbean, and somebody in the hot tub did the OH to see if anybody else there was from Ohio. That was the call. Like, hey, OH, because it's like, we can't not spell it.
1: No, it's like a sleeper agent. You just have to respond, IO.
0: I tell people to find someone who loves them as much as people from Ohio love spelling Ohio.
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0: I am a recently converted person to the river, and I just love every minute of it. It's just inspirational, and it just makes my day. 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I'm Sonia, and I am the river.
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0: grateful for you.
1: My name's Haley. This is The River, and I'm glad you're here this afternoon. It has been a wild couple of days with all of the storms across Ohio, and today, more than like 60,000 people.

0: Last I heard, still without power. And across Ohio, of course, many people dealing with things like flooding and severe property damage. And there's more rain coming over the next couple of days. So just be praying. And thank you to crews who are working really hard to get things restored. Central Ohio is predicted to have power restored by tomorrow or Friday. Hopefully it's a little sooner than that. Same for southeastern Ohio, areas like Lancaster and Athens. And then most of southern and eastern Ohio areas like Chillicothe and Newark were expected to have power restored by the end of the day today. So praying that that all happens quickly. And if you or somebody you know is still without power, a lot of local libraries like the Columbus Metropolitan Libraries, they have their doors open. They're saying, just come in, have a seat, enjoy some AC, enjoy Wi-Fi. You can use outlets for charging devices. So check with your local library. Or better yet, if you are somebody that has power and you know somebody who doesn't, maybe just invite them over. It's like a win-win. They don't have to sit in the dark and you get to catch up.
1: 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I'm Allison Kinney. 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September corn's closing in today up 20 and a quarter at 4.57. December corn's up 20 and a quarter as well at 4.80 and three quarters. August soybeans up 17 and a quarter at 11.64 and three quarters. September soybeans up 13 and three quarters at 11.65 and a quarter. September wheat's up 22 and a half at 6.52 and three quarters. December wheat up 21 and a half at 6.69 and three quarters. Thanks for joining us. 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
2: 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We love to play basketball, the piano, make crafts, so our kids should follow in our footsteps, right? 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And that's going to be the case for most of our kids. What's the lesson? Whatever you do, work heartily as for the Lord and not for men.
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4: We still have a chance for a few isolated showers and thunderstorms for the rest of today. Our high temperature in the low 80s and a few thunderstorms tonight. Elevated chances for rain and thunderstorms returning for tomorrow. Any storm we see may produce some heavier rainfall. Overnight low at 65 and our Thursday high right at 80. I'm meteorologist Jennifer Naramore.
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0: While Hannah from the River Morning Show is on maternity leave, some of your favorite river artists are filling in. They're guest hosting alongside Josh. And tomorrow and Friday, you can hear from this artist, Megan Woods, on the River Morning Show. 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

0: did.
1: I'm Haley on the river, and this is my challenge every day, learning to let go of the reins a little bit and just trust the one who is writing your story. From Brandon Lake and Nick Jonas, it's The Author.

0: With great power comes great responsibility. I'm Haley on the River, and I know you've heard that before. I was thinking about it because I did something dumb. So I wear contacts, and the other day, one of them was bothering me, like right from the start when I put it in my eye. And sometimes, if you wear contacts, maybe you know this, sometimes it takes a second for it to just settle on your eyeball. And I was busy, and so I thought, it'll be fine. I moved on. Well, a few hours went by, and it was not fine. It was still really bothering me. It was my left eye. It just felt weird, but I wasn't home, so I couldn't really do anything about it. Well, eventually, at some point in the day, I forgot that it was bothering me. Like, my brain and my body just adjusted to that. But the next day, when I went to put in a new pair of contacts, I realized what I had done. I had put the wrong contact in. I have different prescriptions for each eye. So basically, I had been walking around all day with the wrong prescription in one eye. And at some point, my brain was just like, this is fine now. I'm adjusting. And that is the great power, the great superpower, I think, of being human, is that we're really good at adapting to stuff, which is great until you realize you've gotten really good at adapting to something that you probably shouldn't. Like my contact lens, sometimes something starts, it feels off, it feels just not right, but you live with it long enough and eventually it starts to feel normal. And man, I didn't know that putting the wrong contact in was going to be such a deep reminder for me.
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3: She was just hopeless and depressed and suicidal.
4: 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I'm Andy Napier, and this is Footsteps from TWR. 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
3: Andy, as you know, in Southeast Asia, the decades of war and communist oppression have really stifled the Christian influence in places like Cambodia. But we are so thankful that God's word is still a light there, pointing people to our Father. I want to tell you a story about a woman named Dot, who is a Cambodian woman who desperately needed to have that place of safety and provision. She was a widow raising three children because her husband left her for another woman. She is tirelessly working to support her family so that they can have a better future. She was just hopeless and depressed and suicidal after her husband left her. And now she didn't have anyone to depend on. But thankfully, her friend invited her to a listening group. And they were gathered together. They were listening to the Women of Hope programs and discussing them. And Dot wrote to us and said, "The Women of Hope programs gave me strength, and I found hope in Christ. I want to thank the teams who produced the programs, and I thank Jesus Christ as well." So my prayer, Andy, is that many more people like Dot would hear the word of God through our Women of Hope program.

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9: A few showers or thunderstorms hanging around for the overnight hours. We'll be in the mid-60s. We have a stationary front over the area. Things look a little better for Thursday. A mix of sunshine and clouds, and we're in the low 80s. We have another round of showers and thunderstorms coming up on Friday, high about 80. I'm meteorologist Steve Hamilton.
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1: George Washington said the Boston Tea Party was bad.
2: I mean, they were pretty feisty. That was a little temper tantrum.
1: Okay. Did you just have a stroke? Are you okay?
2: What did I even say?
1: You said tamper tantrum. Okay. Blink twice if you need help. All right.

0: was a little bit of dumpster diving and not the fun kind. I'm Haley on the river, and you know, maybe sometimes you see some trash that someone's getting rid of that you voluntarily want to pick up. This was not that. I read about a guy in New York who accidentally threw away not just one, but two priceless family heirlooms. I don't even know how that happens, but he had these two rings that have been in the family for four generations. He threw them away by accident and somehow found them in the trash with the help of some City of New York sanitation workers. They dug through 20,000 pounds of trash, and it actually only took about 10 minutes, but they found these two rings, and obviously that was best day ever, but whew, I cannot imagine the panic and the sick to your stomach feeling when you've thrown away something that should not have been thrown away. So I'm just wondering, have you ever had to go digging in the trash for something that you threw away that you absolutely should not have? Please share.
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8: Showers or thunderstorms hanging around for the overnight hours. We'll be in the mid-60s. We have a stationary front over the area. Things look a little better for Thursday, a mix of sunshine and clouds, and we're in the low 80s. We have another round of showers and thunderstorms coming up on Friday, high about 80. I'm meteorologist Steve Hamilton.
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2: It went in the trash, but it absolutely should not have. It is the thing that you accidentally threw away and had to go digging in the trash for. We got Patty.
3: Hi. You want to know what was thrown away?
2: Tell me what you threw away. What happened?
3: Well, I didn't. Well, my children were younger. They're adults now. Each of them have braces, followed by retainers.
2: Uh-huh.
3: I can't tell you how many times the retainers were thrown out or left on a table in a restaurant. But the worst one was my daughter was in school at lunch. Retainer got thrown out so fast it was in the dumpster.
2: Oh, no.
3: And the teacher took some kids outside and they got into the dumpster and they found the retainer.
2: They found it. Oh, my goodness.
3: Yes.
2: That, yeah, that's an expensive.

0: that's an expensive throwaway right there.
1: Yes, it is. Yes, it is.
0: Oh, my goodness. Well, thankfully, those days are behind you, it sounds like. No more dumpster diving for retainers.
1: Well, not for me, but my daughter has two kids, and I don't know if they ever lost their retainers, but they both have braces.
0: Oh, my goodness.
1: It's payback.

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1: So I had a cancer diagnosis back in May, and I knew from the very word that I heard that my word was trust. My trust is in the Lord, and I really do is move forward with that. And I'm doing well. I've had a clear scan, and you know, there's just songs that like Natalie Lane.

0: 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And so, yeah, it's pretty cool. It helps strengthen my relationship with the Lord.
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8: Or thunderstorms hanging around for the overnight hours. We'll be in the mid-60s. We have a stationary front over the area. Things look a little better for Thursday. A mix of sunshine and clouds, and we're in the low 80s. We have another round of showers and thunderstorms coming up on Friday, high about 80. I'm meteorologist Steve Hamilton.
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0: I'm Haley, and it is that time again on the river.
1: What time,
0: you might ask? 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And these boxes both contain prizes, but that's really all I can tell you right now. 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Again, both boxes contain prizes. I think they're both awesome. You might have a different opinion. I don't know. 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And best of luck to you at 800-609-1049.
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7: The River weather.
8: A few showers or thunderstorms hanging around for the overnight hours. We'll be in the mid-60s. We have a stationary front over the area. Things look a little better for Thursday. A mix of sunshine and clouds, and we're in the low 80s. We have another round of showers and thunderstorms coming up on Friday, high about 80. I'm meteorologist Steve Hamilton.
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1: Like the best football,
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0: The River is Ohio's home for Jesus music.

0: It is time to find out what's in the box on the river. I'm Haley with Amanda from Mansfield. Are you feeling curious about what's in the box?
1: I am. I was curious yesterday and I didn't get in. So I was like, I'm still curious today.
0: Okay, well, you have a choice to make, but let me give you just a little bit more info first now that we're chatting. So in one of these boxes, Amanda, there are two tickets to Phil Wickham's Song of the Saints tour in Cleveland on September 18th and a copy of Phil Wickham's brand new book, Everyday Hallelujah. It just came out yesterday. So that would be a pretty awesome prize.
1: Yeah.
0: That's in one of the boxes. We don't know which one. And in the other box, you could win me singing you a Phil Wickham song at the top of my lungs. Also a pretty awesome prize.
1: Both are awesome.
0: So, yeah, like I said, I think these are both pretty awesome. I have a feeling there's one you would be maybe just a little bit more excited about than the other. But the only way to find out what you are going to get, Amanda, is you tell me, do you want to open box number one or box number two?
1: I feel like one. I don't know why. I'm feeling one.
0: Okay. We're going to see how that gut feeling goes for you. I've got box number one. Are you ready to open it?
1: I am.
0: All right, Amanda, here we go. It's all on the line with box number one.

0: or wrong. I don't know. Maybe you wanted to hear me sing, but I'm thinking no, because you get to hear.
1: Well, hey, you know what? I'll take it too if you need to get it out. Like, whatever the Holy Spirit's moving you to.
0: I think that I will just protect your ears and let the real Phil Wickham bless you with the music. When you see the Song of the Saints tour on September 18th, Jamie McDonald and Chandler Moore are also on that tour. And you got a copy of Phil Wickham's brand new book, Everyday Hallelujah.
1: Oh my gosh, that's awesome. Thank you so much.
0: You are so welcome, Amanda. And hey, if you didn't get to find out what's in the box today, another chance is coming up tomorrow afternoon on the river. Start listening right around 4:15. On the nights when the

0: Hi, I'm Haley. This is The River.
1: Say that again, please.
2: Say that again.
0: I don't know who needs to hear this, but don't forget to include yourself on the list of things that you need to take care of today.

0: My name's Haley. This is The River, and I'm glad you're here this afternoon. It has been a wild couple of days with all of the storms across Ohio, and today, more than like 60,000 people, last I heard, still without power. And across Ohio, of course, many people dealing with things like flooding and severe property damage, and there's more rain coming over the next couple of days. So just be praying, and thank you to crews who are working really hard to get things restored. Central Ohio is predicted to have power restored by tomorrow or Friday. Hopefully it's a little sooner than that. Same for southeastern Ohio, areas like Lancaster and Athens, and then most of southern and eastern Ohio areas like Chillicothe and Newark were expected to have power restored by the end of the day today. So praying that that all happens quickly. And if you or somebody you know is still without power, a lot of local libraries, like the Columbus Metropolitan Libraries, they have their doors open. They're saying, just come in, have a seat, enjoy some AC, enjoy Wi-Fi. You can use outlets for charging devices. So check with your local library. Or better yet, if you are somebody that has power and you know somebody who doesn't, maybe just invite them over. It's like a win-win. They don't have to sit in the dark and you get to catch up.
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10: The River Weather.
11: Few showers or thunderstorms hanging around for the overnight hours. We'll be in the mid-60s. We have a stationary front over the area. Things look a little better for Thursday. A mix of sunshine and clouds, and we're in the low 80s. We have another round of showers and thunderstorms coming up on Friday, high about 80. I'm meteorologist Steve Hamilton.
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0: It's the river, Ohio's home for Jesus music. My name's Haley, and I'm so glad you're here this afternoon. You know that when you live somewhere long enough, it can be easy to start taking for granted some of the coolest things about living there or near there. Over the weekend, my husband and I were kind of reminded of that. We got to do a little day date, which is very rare for us just with our schedules. It doesn't always work out, but we decided to take a trip to German Village in Columbus, and we went to Stoff's Coffee Roasters, which is right next to the Book Loft. If you have never been there and you love to read, you have to go. It is like a maze. It's 32 rooms of books. It is a dream. And then we went to lunch at Schmidt's German Restaurant, and it had just been years since we had been to any of those places. And it was so fun to rediscover them and like almost feel like a tourist in our own area. And I don't know, maybe there's a place in your Ohio town that you've driven by 1,000 times, or it's like the place everyone talks about, but you've never been, or a place you just haven't gone to in years. Maybe it's time to pay a visit.
1: If you didn't have any information from the New Testament, if every New Testament, imagine this thought experiment where every New Testament had been successfully destroyed by some evil future regime.
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1: So I don't have a single manuscript or a single Bible. They're all been destroyed. It turns out from just the fuse and fallout of history, you can reconstruct in its entirety

0: story of Jesus. You could be saved with the information you would just get from the fuse and fallout, so that even if every New Testament had been destroyed, this is the kind of impact that Jesus has. There's a reason why we call this the first century, even though, guess what? It's not the first century, okay? Right. There was a bunch of centuries before the first century, but we keep on calling it the first century because something explosive happened.
1: Hear more from J. Warner Wallace about the evidence for the Christian faith at FamilyMinute.org.
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10: 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The River.
11: The River weather.
12: A few showers or thunderstorms hanging around for the overnight hours. We'll be in the mid-60s. We have a stationary front over the area. Things look a little better for Thursday, a mix of sunshine and clouds, and we're in the low 80s. We have another round of showers and thunderstorms coming up on Friday, high about 80. I'm meteorologist Steve Hamilton.
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1: The river.
2: I've never seen a morning. The sun forgot to rise. In every single detail, you're faithful every time.

0: start now.
1: Hey, I'm Haley on the river sharing something that's good to know today.
2: I'm glad to know that.
1: All right, we've all been there. You're right in the middle of cooking dinner when you realize that you don't have one of the ingredients that you need for the meal. That happened to me last night. I was more than halfway through making this sort of like beef pie thing that has like a cornbread topping on it. And I realized I didn't have any eggs for the cornbread part. And I was too far in, you know, I had to keep going. And so I go into problem solving mode and the internet is telling me, you can use applesauce instead of eggs. You can use Greek yogurt. You can use mashed banana instead of eggs. I didn't have any of that stuff either. So I keep looking for solutions. And then I saw this suggestion. It said, mix 1 teaspoon of baking soda with 1 tablespoon of vinegar as a single egg replacement. And so I'm like, well, I don't have any other options. We're going full science experiment here. And you know what? It worked. In fact, my husband and I both agreed that that was the best that recipe had ever turned out. And so

0: It's good to know. Next time you're baking, and out of eggs, 1 teaspoon of baking soda, and 1 tablespoon of vinegar, and the show will go on.
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12: Showers or thunderstorms hanging around for the overnight hours will be in the mid-60s.

0: stationary front over the area. Things look a little better for Thursday, a mix of sunshine and clouds, and we're in the low 80s. We have another round of showers and thunderstorms coming up on Friday, high about 80. I'm meteorologist Steve Hamilton.
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1: The river is always there. It's a family. That word of encouragement in those moments that you're looking for that.
2: Uplifting and encouraging. The river.

0: the river. We're Brant and Sherry.
1: Oh, this is pretty cool. This is from Sarah. Listens to the show. She found a sick burn of the Bible.
0: Oh, okay.
1: Keep thinking about, if you're new to the show, by the way, keep thinking about putting together a book just called Sick Burns of the Bible.
0: These are directly from Scripture, yeah. Yep.
1: I hadn't caught this one before. 2 Chronicles 21:20.
0: Okay.
1: And it's talking about a guy named Jehoram.
0: Okay.
1: Says he was 32 years old when he became king, and he reigned in Jerusalem 8 years. He passed away to no one's regret and was buried in the city of
0: It says that?
1: Yes.
0: Where is that? It's my goodness.
1: In 2 Chronicles chapter 21. So that's that translation. He passed away to no one's regret.
0: Wow.
1: Nobody minded.

0: It's Brant and Sherry on the river.
1: It was on some online forum. Somebody was saying, should I feel bad? I have a 4-year-old son and he wanted to play catch, but I really just wanted to sit down and have some coffee and I didn't want to do that. And should I feel bad that I don't really like to play with my son? And you know how it is in those environments. People are like, no, man, you're fine. It's great. Mm-hmm. I was thinking, I think this is a really good idea if you got little kids or kids. Look at it like, because I did this and I'm glad I did. Look at it like you're 80 years old looking back. And that kid's like, hey, you want to play catch? You would give anything. So if you look at it that way, like I've got a chance. I'm zipping back in time.
0: Wow.
1: To play catch. Like that's going to mean more than the coffee. And that's not a guilt trip. It's not a guilt trip. It's an opportunity. It's like, yeah, okay. But this is the stuff, the best stuff of life we're talking about.
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9: 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The River.
10: Or thunderstorms hanging around for the overnight hours. We'll be in the mid-60s. We have a stationary front over the area. Things look a little better for Thursday. A mix of sunshine and clouds, and we're in the low 80s. We have another round of showers and thunderstorms coming up on Friday, high about 80. I'm meteorologist Steve Hamilton.
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0: where Brent and Sherry on Uplifting and Encouraging the River.
1: People online talking about stuff that has become socially acceptable just in the past 10 years. Mm-hmm. I don't know. One is constantly canceling plans. Mm-hmm. There used to be a stigma around flaking, but now...
0: it's okay.
1: I don't think it's okay.
0: Oh, you still... but there's...
1: I guess that's what you would expect from somebody who's...
0: what?
1: Middle-aged. And rapidly aging.
0: You're speaking of yourself.
1: I don't like flaking.
0: No, I don't either.
1: I don't like it when I... I don't think I should flake.
0: No, no one should. Oh, you're saying because we are not younger.
1: I don't know.
0: It was never okay with us.
1: I guess so.
0: Okay.
1: But it's in, saying here, people are like, no, it's fine to flake.
0: No, it's not.
1: Here's another one, being on your phone while socializing. I don't think so either.
0: I don't either.
1: I'm going to start doing a thing. Somebody, if I'm talking to you and then you start looking at your phone and scrolling around, I'll be like, and that's when I decided to give you my car. And then when they look up, they'll be like, what? What? What do you mean, what?
0: And you'll go, what?
1: Right, what are you talking about?
0: Sure.
1: What?
0: That's great.
1: Did you say something? I don't

0: God.
1: When the world turns its back,
2: God turns his light on for your path.
1: Come home to him
2: through the encouraging songs and stories on the river.

0: perfectly.
1: It's Brant and Sherry on the river.
2: So my wife, if I was going to tell you about her, she's 5'7". She has long, dark hair. Mm-hmm. Super smart. Mm-hmm. Great sense of humor. Likes to knit.
1: Yeah.
2: All right. So there's a nice list.
1: Mm-hmm.

0: qualities checklist box, you know, like, okay, but you still don't know her. To experience somebody's personality, you don't really know, do you? Mm. There's different kinds of knowing. Like in English, one kind of knowing is knowing about, then there's another knowing, which is experiencing somebody.
1: Mm-hmm.
0: That's the way we're supposed to know God. The checklist thing will get you nowhere. Mm-hmm. I mean, it might help at first, I guess, but like walking with him, talking with him, experiencing life with him, partnering with him, actually trusting him. Now we're talking knowing him.
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6: On the cross, God treated Jesus as if he had lived your life, and he did this so he could treat you as if you had lived his life. I'm going to say that again. Listen to this. On the cross, God treated Jesus as if he had lived your life, and he did this so he could treat you as though you had lived his life. See, he was dying there for our sins. Isaiah 45:22, God makes an interesting statement. He says, "Look to me and be saved, all the ends of the earth, for I am the God and there is no other. Look to me and be saved." So we really have a choice as we think about the cross. We can look and live, or we can look and leave. Look and live, look and leave. So imagine yourself 2,000 years ago, standing there and watching Jesus die like that. What would you have done? Would you have said, "Oh, this is really sad, a horrible day, let's go home"? Or would you have said, "I believe right now"? And that's really your choice, because he will not force his way into any life. He waits for our invitation. If you're not sure if Christ is living in you, if you don't have the certainty that you'll go to heaven when you die, you can ask Christ to forgive you right now, because the same Jesus that died on that cross rose again 3 days later, and he is with us in this place right here, right now, ready to come into your life.
5: 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Already know God? 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